0: 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From the Canadian Press, I'm Naira Ahmed.
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0: From the National Newsroom of the Canadian Press, I'm Naira Ahmed. Foreign Affairs Minister Anita Anand has put Canadian autonomy at the forefront of the country's address at the United Nations General Assembly today. Anand's speech echoes Prime Minister Mark Carney's quest for middle powers to work together by forging deeper ties. She says that means diversifying trade and working with multilateral organizations that can contain the power of what she calls great powers.
1: We are facing serious challenges in the global order, but at their core, Canadians and billions of others around the world want to live peaceful, prosperous, and predictable lives. That is why, in the face of this rupture, Canada's goal is to achieve greater strategic autonomy.
0: Anand says Canada supports the International Criminal Court amid Washington's quest to dismantle the institution, and while critics argue Canada is not calling out American coercion. There's a little more than 3 weeks until Alberta votes on a handful of immigration questions in its referendum.
2: Five questions focus on whether the province should take more control over who is allowed to arrive and what access newcomers should have to core services. Some have criticized the questions as being anti-immigrant or scapegoating newcomers for problems facing Albertans. Alberta's Immigration Minister Joseph Skou says his government is looking for a mandate to stabilize immigration into the province and balance the costs of non-permanent residents. Diana Mussina, The Canadian Press.
0: Chicago officials say two Marineland whales that died weeks after being relocated had chronic pre-existing diseases.
3: Shedd Aquarium says that Pikachu, a 23-year-old female beluga, and Rain, a 20-year-old female beluga, had significant gastrointestinal disease. The U.S. park, however, stopped short of saying that was their cause of death. It says necropsies found no infectious disease. Shedd is one of several aquariums that helped Marineland move all 30 of its belugas and four dolphins out of the closed Niagara Falls theme park over the summer. A total of four belugas and one dolphin have died since being moved to aquarium. In the U.S. and Spain. John Kennedy, The Canadian Press.
0: And some of Canada's music legends are set to be inducted into the Canadian Songwriters Hall of Fame tonight in Toronto. Canadian Press reporter Don Mitchell.
4: Kingston rock legends, the Tragically Hip and Toronto indie mainstay Feist are among those to be inducted into the Canadian Songwriters Hall of Fame tonight. Wilco lead singer Jeff Tweedy and Los Angeles singer-songwriter Phineas are set to perform some of Leslie Feist's music at a gala. Our Lady Peace and City in Color are among the artists that will perform songs by the Hip.
0: The event will be live-streamed globally via the Amazon Music Twitch channel and on Prime Video in Canada. This is the Canadian Press. In sports, the Cincinnati Reds topped the Toronto Blue Jays 5-1 in Toronto's second-last game of the season. Tomorrow, All-Star pitcher Max Scherzer will start on short rest for the Jays in what could be the final appearance of his 19-year career. The 42-year-old says he still feels good despite a few minor injuries that sidelined him at times this season. The Canadian men's soccer team hosts Chile tonight in Toronto. It's the team's first match since it was ousted from the round of 16 at this summer's World Cup. Canada returns to BMO Field, where it opened its World Cup campaign. In CFL action, the afternoon game saw the Calgary Stampeders beat the Ottawa Redblacks 45-31, and the Hamilton Tiger Cats aim to snap a four-game losing streak when they visit the Edmonton Elks. And the NHL preseason concludes today ahead of Tuesday's opening games. The Calgary Flames visit the Edmonton Oilers, the Montreal Canadiens versus the Ottawa Senators, and the Vancouver Canucks are home to the Seattle Kraken, which are among today's final tune-up games. From the Canadian Press, I'm Naira Ahmed.

From the Say Magazine studios in Bradenton, Florida, welcome to Indigenous in Muzak. I'm your host, Larry Kay, from the Omaha Nation. Joining us today is Gladwin Badger, an artist proven that a guitar can tell stories without saying a single word. A proud Nehiya Cree musician, Gladwin transforms the sounds of surf rock into something uniquely Indigenous. His newest release, Rack 'Em Up, showcases another exciting chapter in his growing musical career. So until then, let's get ready and start spinning you the best of tunes from our Indigenous musicians. Your two-hour musical journey starts now. All right, hang on. We're taking off from Ontario with music from our guest, Gladwin Badger. This is Rez Rock.

Yeah, it's music from Street Pharmacy. They're going to be in our spotlight in a little bit. All right, here we go. The Johnnies and Stevie Salas. Leathers and Feathers. I'm Larry Kay. We are Indigenous in Muzak.

That's music from Ozomoti. Here we go. Before that was Scylla. Yeah, that's what I'm talking about. If you ever want to get a hold of me, email me at larry@indigenousandmusic.com and I'll email you back. Hook us up. All right, here's something brand new from Jared Lee. This is No Whiskey.

Oh, yeah, Beast of Burden, Melody McArthur, and Brian Morin. That's what I'm talking about. All right, let's get over to Hawaii. This is Toko Tasi.

Yeah. Life is not easy. That's Tokotasi. I'm Larry Kay. We'll be right back. 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

0: I'm Larry Kay, and welcome to our Indigenous in Music Spotlight Interview. Joining us today is Gladwin Badger, an artist proven that a guitar can tell stories without saying a single word. A proud Nehiyaw musician, Gladwin transforms the sounds of surf rock into something uniquely Indigenous. His newest release, Rack 'em Up, showcases another chapter of his growing musical career. And he's here to tell us all about it. Ladies and gentlemen, it's his first visit into our spotlight. Let's welcome Mr. Gladwin Badger. Hi, Gladwin. How you doing tonight?
1: Hey, Larry. It's great to be here. Thanks for having me.
0: Yes. Haven't seen you in a few years. Good to have you on the show.
1: Yeah, it's good to talk to you. Good to see you. Yeah, it's been a while. Lots happened, right?
0: Yeah.
1: Really excited to be here.
0: I know. We used to do business together, and I had no clue you did music. And, man, you know how to put it out. You know how to play that guitar for sure.
1: Yeah, thank you. I appreciate it.
0: Yeah, exciting. Something new to our ears for sure. New medicine.
1: Yeah.
0: Well, we have thousands of listeners. Why don't we start with an introduction, and then we can talk about the current album and your new music. So go ahead and hit the stage.
1: Sure. Okay. Yeah. So hi, everybody. My name is, as Larry had mentioned, my name is Gladwin Badger. I'm a Nehiyaw Cree musician from Treaty 8 territory in Alberta, Canada. Member of the Sturgeon Lake Cree Nation.
0: Mm-hmm.
1: And my music is instrumental surf inspired music. A lot of my inspiration came from films as a young adolescent child growing up, watching Tarantino films and Kurt Russell, these kind of movies, and just the sound from these soundtracks really stuck with me. So really inspired to kind of translate, use my education in music to I guess, channel that.
0: Sure. Well, now you released your first EP in 2024, and we're still jamming to it. It's exciting to learn that you have new music planned for us. How's that current album doing?
1: Yeah, the new stuff that's coming out is coming along really well.
0: Mm-hmm.
1: So I released Rack 'em Up in May of this year, 2026, and I have plans to release a second follow-up single in September.
0: Okay.
1: So, and then we're just gonna keep the ball rolling, you know, a slow rollout until we finish the whole EP.
0: Sure. Now, we've been playing Renegade. I've been jamming to that. I like that. Those are some original tunes. Nobody does anything like that. So, yeah, congratulations on a unique sound.
1: Yeah, thank you.
0: What's it like recording live on the floor with a full band?
1: Recording live on the floor with a full band is a totally new experience for me.
0: Uh-huh.
1: Never did that before. So Renegade was recorded all kind of individual parts,
0: okay,
1: kind of thrown together, guitar,
0: sure,
1: bass. And then I think we did digital drums, organ, all that stuff. All came after. So it was never in a studio, but for this new EP, we went into a studio in Toronto and had a couple musicians there, had a rehearsal or so before actually getting into the studio. And and then we just kind of went to town, you know. We
0: mm-hmm.
1: went to town on the recording, recorded some bed tracks.
0: Sure.
1: And you know, once we get that, a lot of us artists, we get that red light fever. Once the red light comes on, it's go time, right?
0: Right.
1: So that I was experiencing a bit of that red light fever, and at least we got the bed tracks down in the studio, and then afterwards, kind of went back to the studio to refine and do the overdubs.
0: Sure.
1: and all that stuff. Yeah, but it was a really great experience, and the musicians I got to work with in the studio were amazing.
0: Fun. Now, you've created a unique lane for yourself. What do you hope audiences will take away from that, all your tunes, your great music?
1: I'm really hoping that people will hear my tunes and kind of much like the way I experienced this style of music, they're kind of waiting for the lyrics to start, but the lyrics don't actually start. Right. So they're going to like listen, and they're going to listen intently. Well, when did the lyrics start? Yeah. But the lyrics come in, right? So just listening to the whole experience and listening to the I guess like the reverb and trying to figure out for themselves, well, what is this music? And then kind of sparking their curiosity about mm-hmm. who is this artist? Who is this person that's yeah. writing this type of music?
0: Sure, yeah. Sure. And get them on the dance floor.
1: Yes.
0: Bam. There you go. Gladwin, any advice for new and upcoming musicians that are breaking into the scene?
1: I would say as a performer, as somebody who plays the guitar or an instrument, it could be bass, it could be saxophone, it could be voice. I say practice all the time. Mm-hmm. Look for mentors to guide you. Surround yourself with talented musicians. Don't ever be afraid to get out there, get on stage, and perform your stuff, because it's constant work in progress, right? So mm-hmm. it'll never be perfect. We're our own worst critics. So I would say just keep working and believe in your music, believe in your art, and get it out there. And as much as you believe in your art, somebody else out there is also going to believe in you. And that's really encouraging.
0: Salute. Good words. You're tuned in to Indigenous in Music with Larry Kay and Gladwin Badger. He's currently featured in our current issue of the Say magazine, and his current album is out, Renegade, along with his new tunes. You can visit us on our homepage at indigenousinmusic.com to hear this interview and read all about him. Gladwin, thank you for showing up tonight in our Indigenous in Music Spotlight. Great to have you on and see you again.
1: All right, yeah, thanks a lot, Larry. It's been great to be here. Good to see you again, and thanks, everybody. Thanks for listening.
0: Yeah, and stay in touch. Any new developments, any new music videos, let me know. I'll blast them for you.
1: Thank you.
0: Yeah. We're going to play his current release. Here is Rack 'em Up.

0: That was new music from Gladwin Badger, and that was Rack 'em Up. In case you're just tuning in, Gladwin was just here and stopped by in our spotlight.
1: Welcome to Indigenous in Music.

Oh, yeah, Danita Large. She was in our spotlight last week. Too much of anything. Now that's what I'm talking about. Yeah. All right. Let's head over to Nashville. Here's Crystal Shawanda. Cut through the wind.

That's music from Burnstick, Ebb and Flow, off their Maiden's Native Sin album. I'm Larry Kay. We're going to take a short break. We're not done. We're not even half over. We'll be right back. Indigenous music deserves to be heard. 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All right, here we go. Here's Carson Gray. Each moment.

0: 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Hope you enjoyed today's show. 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
0: All right, let's head up north, way north, up to Ontario, to the Peerless Trout First Nation. Here's the music now from Bobby Joe Starr. She'll be in our spotlight next week. Here's She Stands for Truth and Justice. She stands for

That's brand new from Elaine Jeska from the Telton Nation. She just sent that to me, so I thought I better play that. Get it on there right away. All right, here we go. Kaylee Jade, Never Come Home Again.

0: again.
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Oh yeah. That's music from G Precious. All right, let's go up to South Dakota, Rapid City, Yankton Sioux Nation area. Here's B. Come and get your love.

was music from Robbie Robinson. And the Red Rose Ensemble. We're going to take a short break. We will be right back. Hey, quick reminder, if you missed part of today's show, always visit us at indigenousandmusic.com. 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

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This is Postcards from Missoula.

Oh yeah. Via Hopkins. From Massachusetts. All right, WT Good Spirit. This is the one I love.

Luz Azul, that's Outer Cielos. All right, down to Mexico. This is Mexican Institute of Sound. I'm Larry Kay. We are indigenous in music. Yeah.

Trans-Mexican Institute of Sound. I'm Larry Kay. If you missed part of today's show, find us where we hang. Indigenousandmusic.com. 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Right, it's time to close the show with music from our guest, Gladwin Banjer. This is Midnight Freight and a Drifter.

there you go. Another 2 hours. It goes by so fast. It's like I just got here. But the good news is I will be back again next week with Bobby Joe Starr in our spotlight. I'd like to thank my guest today, Gladwin Badger, for stopping by and giving us an update on his new upcoming album and the new music he's putting out. The latest release is Rack 'Em Up. Good surf rock. Oh, yeah. Well, thank you for tuning in to Indigenous in Music and supporting us and our musicians. Indigenous in Music has been produced by me. Our engineer is Paul Salvatore. Our theme music is composed by Lenny Long. Today's show has been recorded at the Say Magazine Studios in Bradenton, Florida. Indigenous in Music is distributed by Native Voice One, PRX, and Pacifica Audio Port. You're invited to visit us also at indigenousinmusic.com to hear all of our past shows. Have yourself a good evening and a good night, and keep shining like the stars you are. We'll see you in our circle next week. Adios.

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1: Tis shawat igwashuk. Do not hit a woman. 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Be good with a woman. Ye away yek ei koch iguch city. That is a good way to be a man.
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4: 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I'm Brad Savage, and on today's show, one of Bob Dylan's favorite recording artists and singers, the haunting voice of Karen Dalton. And women lead the way in jazz groups. We've got two great examples of all women jazz bands of the 1940s. We'll also do two great examples of astounding deep underground garage rock oddities of the 1960s. And one of the most popular songs of the 1980s, known worldwide and not sung in English, and the return of SoCal Punkers' Social Distortion. This is Cruisin' the Decades, and we'll begin in 1917. Now, this record is significant because it comes from the era before jazz records became widespread. It shows up on a Grammy-winning compilation, Lost Sounds, Blacks, and the Birth of the Recording Industry, 1890 to 1919. This is really at the dawn of recorded music, and it's by Opal D. Cooper, a comic vaudeville number, Beans, Beans, Beans, on Cruisin' the Decades.

0: good morning, Judge. I'm here again before you and your jury, man. Now, Judge, if you'll just give me a little chance, I'll explain why I deserted Eva. Judge, I work and give that woman every cent to buy her food and pay her house rent. And her ways fill me with discontent. So I thought it was best to leave her. Yes, of course, she's my lawful wedded wife, that's true. But Judge, how would you like for your wife to hand to you beans for your breakfast, beans for your lunch, beans for your supper time? Judge, she has boiled beans, stewed beans, soup beans, fried beans, beans rain or shine. She never had ham, chicken or lamb, as strange as it may seem. My home I admire, Judge, but I got so tired of eating beans, beans, beans. Now, a nice pot roast is good and sweet, and pork chops and steak I like to eat. Just so it's meat, it is a treat. That is while sitting at my table. Calf's liver's cheap, and so is veal. Disgusted is the way I feel. I must have meat along with my meal. That is especially when I'm able. Now, Judge, believe me, married life ain't always bliss. Now, Judge, you'd quit if all you got was this. Beans for your breakfast. Beans for your lunch. Beans for your supper time. She had boiled beans, fricassee beans, stewed beans, fried beans. Beans rain or shine. Judge, she never had ham, chicken or lamb. As strange as it may seem. Now, my home I admire, Judge, but I got so doggone tired of eating beans. Beans, beans.
1: 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This is the global edition of Cruising the Decades with Brad Savage. 100 years of music, one song per decade.

pretty bouncy number from one of the top band leaders in the 1920s, a Chicago-based artist, Jules Herbivore, and the Palmer House Victorians. Now, that's 1926, but fast forward some 25 years later, he's in Chicago as a major TV programming executive for Chicago's WNBQ and WMAQ TV. He got into NBC broadcasting and really helped shape a lot about television moving into the future. He started as a radio dance band leader, but would you believe, under his tenure, Chicago's WMAQ TV became the first TV station to broadcast in color. Pretty amazing that he was both a musician and a broadcast executive. Just the kind of fun facts you learn while enjoying the music on Cruisin' the Decades. Now, 1930s blues. Boy, does this guy have a story. If this song strikes your interest, look up more about Leroy Carr. Tragic tale. He died very young, very, very influential. Take a listen. This is The Blues Before Sunrise on Cruisin' the Decades.

0: 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Over 100 years of music. This is the global edition of Cruisin' the Decades, broadcast worldwide on AM, FM, and shortwave.
1: She started out in Andy Kirk's band, but started her own all-female jazz group in the mid-1940s. This is the Mary Lou Williams Girl Stars on Cruisin' the Decades. This is Boogie Mysterioso, 1946.

in the decades, 100 years of music and appreciation of all the sounds and all the great musicians. Now, I have recently come across two great all-female jazz groups of the 1940s. So we're going to do a bonus track. We'll hang out in 1946. We just played Mary Lou Williams' Girl Stars with Boogie Mysterioso, same year, lesser known but equally important. Let's listen to the recordings of Vivian Gary and the Vivian Gary Quintet. Vivian, Ginger, Edna, Winnie, and Dodie, a five-piece top-tier women in jazz. It was happening back in the 1940s. This isn't a men's only club by any means. This is Vivian Gary Quintet, and a woman's place is in the groove on Cruisin' the Decades.

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0: 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I'm your host, Brad Savage, and we're sharing my crazy record collection. I've got all these unusual songs, and I love music that makes you go, wait, what is that? Like, a song might be 60 years old, you've never heard it before, but it moves you, and you go, wow, that's what we're going for on this fine radio program. This is 1962. This is a guy named Jack Ross, Mumbles. This is a 60s garage obscurity on Cruising the Decades.
1: I want to get a good example.
2: What was that?
1: What we're going to do is to make it a whole thing.
2: He said what?
1: They make a thing wise to do like Happy Jose. What are you doing? They make with a chronostat or getting a holy. I'm trying to tell you, fella, we make it a whole thing.
2: Speak up!

0: But the yo-yo, and then you fuck going around with twist. I got the whole thing was we
1: you
0: did
1: got the, rocks in your head.
0: I can tell you, my small boy pen is skipping.
2: Cruising the decades with some of the weirdest, greatest records of all time. That was Jack Ross Mumbles from 1962. And if you liked that, wait till you hear this next one. This comes from a Minneapolis garage rock band, 1964, 1965. It turns up on the Back from the Grave garage reissue series of the 90s. And basically, this record is a tribute to professional wrestler and cult figure, the Crusher, Reginald Lisowski, a huge cult figure in Midwest wrestling in the 1960s. And this is like prototype garage punk novelty theme song. The Cramps eventually covered this song. This song was played on Dr. Demento's show for years. This is the Novas with the Crusher on Cruisin' the Decades.

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cruising the decades. 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You just heard Karen Dalton from 1971. That was Something on Your Mind. Karen Dalton, one of those names that never broke through in her own time, but became very much a cult figure and highly influential. She started in the New York Greenwich Village folk scene and was a favorite of Bob Dylan and Fred Neil. She never wanted to play the industry game, and she really only had two proper albums. By the 90s and 2000s, though, she became a big influence on contemporary artists like Devendra Banhart and Nick Cave and Joanna Newsom, among others. There have even been some more recent tribute albums to her work, but that is the legendary voice of Karen Dalton in 1971. Well, now switching gears to one of the biggest songs in the world throughout the 1980s, yet it wasn't sung in English. As a result, in the United States, it's not all that well known, but almost anywhere else in the world, this is one of the biggest hits of the 1980s. Now, it was originally released in 1986 by French singer Desireless. Mysterious vocals, minor key atmosphere, real Euro feel. But just 5 years later, it was covered by Magneto, a Spanish language version that became a huge hit in Latin America. There's a version by Bananarama. There's a version by Kate Ryan. There's a goth metal version by the Swedish band Serenia, released in 2021. This is Voyage, Voyage, Desireless, original 1986 on Cruisin' the Decades.

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This is a 100-year journey through recorded popular music history. This is Cruising the Decades with Brad Savage. Over 100 years of music.

The Northern UK in the 90s from the city of Hull. That is the Wolfgang Press. That was a second big release for them, 1995. Going South off the album Funky Little Demons. And we're going to turn the page to the 21st century. Our song from the 2000s era, from the aughts, comes from Thievery Corporation. Thievery Corporation is from the Washington, D.C. area. They're primarily a duo mixing dub and reggae and bossa nova styles of acid jazz. They have a number of albums through the years and are still active today. Meanwhile, this song got a real nice shot in the arm in the early 2000s in the film and very well-known soundtrack to Garden State. So this is Thievery Corporation, Lebanese Blonde, on Cruisin' the Decades.

The year is 2012. It's the first album for the Colorado band, The Lumineers. That was Ho Hey on Cruisin' the Decades. Over 100 years of music. The Southern California heritage punk rock band Social Distortion is back. They got their start in the mid-1980s. This is a 2026 release, Born to Kill, on Cruisin' the Decades.

0: can identify their sound a mile away. Social Distortion, new album, title track, Born to Kill. The last album was 2011. The recent album is 2026. Cruising the decades. Now we've done it. Over a century in music. 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
2: From the National Newsroom of the Canadian Press, I'm John Kennedy. Quebec provincial police say four people have died in a helicopter crash.
3: Police say officers were called to the scene about 50 kilometers southeast of Montreal at around 2:30 p.m. on Saturday. They found the crashed aircraft on fire and later discovered the bodies of the four occupants who were declared dead at the scene. Police say the helicopter seems to have been a private aircraft, and the Transportation Safety Board of Canada has sent investigators to the scene. Police have not yet identified the victims nor the cause of the crash. Naira Ahmed, The Canadian Press.
2: Foreign Affairs Minister Anita Anand has put Canadian autonomy on the forefront of the country's address today to the United Nations General Assembly. Anand's speech echoes Prime Minister Mark Carney's quest for middle powers to band together by forging deeper ties. She says that involves collaboration in strategic fields such as emerging technologies, critical minerals, defense production, and energy.
4: And we will lead other middle powers to act collectively and decisively, because middle powers are playing a key role in building the framework for the new international order, which is being established as we speak.
2: Anand also says that Canada is ready to work with whoever UN members elect as their next Secretary General, regardless of gender, after the Trudeau government had called for a woman to lead the organization. BC Conservatives leader Lauren Dorkson says the party will put top-notch candidates in all 93 ridings of the province in the upcoming election. The comments come a day after he met with Saskatchewan Premier Scott Moe and former BC Premier Christy Clark at a CFL game between the BC Lions and Saskatchewan Roughriders in Vancouver on Friday. Dorkson has admitted to being frustrated when New Democrat leader David Eby called the snap election, but adds that his team is ready.
5: We are responding to what, in my mind, has just been a cynical snap election. And but the team is here. We're ready to rock. There is so many great people around me, and I do know that we will start now with tour and announcements, certainly platform announcements here in the coming days.
2: The October 24th BC election was called just days after former BC Conservatives leader Kerry Lynn Finlay resigned and Dorkson was named interim leader. The White House left CNN off of Air Force One for Trump's trip to a college football game in Texas today. It marks the latest in restrictions imposed by the administration against the media in an ongoing dispute with First Amendment implications. CNN was replaced by conservative Real America's Voice News. The news came just after journalists from three news outlets that Trump had banned last week from the White House grounds returned to the executive complex with TV cameras, laptops, and microphones in hand. This is the Canadian Press.

0: Press. In sports, the Canadian men's soccer team kicked off a new four-year cycle with a 1-0 victory over Chile in international friendlies at BMO Field. It was the first game for the host side since falling to Morocco in the round of 16 in the FIFA World Cup. Jonathan Davids scored the lone goal, and Dane St. Clair earned a clean sheet. Danny Jensen homered and drove in two runs as the Texas Rangers pushed the AL West race to the final day of the regular season with a rain-delayed 6-2 victory over the Minnesota Twins. Texas moved a half game ahead of Houston atop the division standings, with the Astros scheduled to play tonight at the Athletics. Tampa Bay Rays starter Griffin Jacks took a line drive from Philadelphia's Trey Turner off his lower back and left the game after three innings. Jacks grabbed at his lower back, then hunched over in pain before walking off the mound. From the Canadian Press, I'm John Kennedy.
1: It's a blast from the past.
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4: It's September 26th, and today in 1966, Jimi Hendrix spends his second day in London after moving from the States. He's in bed with a 19-year-old hairdresser, you see, when Keith Richards' ex-girlfriend bursts into the room. She claims the hairdresser stole one of Keith's guitars and demands sex as collateral. What is this, a radio show or penthouse forum? And a very happy birthday to Craig Chiquiso, former guitarist for Jefferson Starship. When Greg was 12, he was in a serious car accident and broke both of his arms. To console him, Craig's father told him about how guitarist Les Paul had also been in a bad accident and played the guitar as a form of physical therapy. Craig's dad then bought Craig a guitar, and with two broken arms, Craig taught himself to play. And to think, Craig, you could have spent the time binge-watching 80s Enough. Hit me up on Twitter at Paul Schaefer.

0: From the National Newsroom of the Canadian Press, I'm John Kennedy. Foreign Affairs Minister Anita Anand has put Canadian autonomy at the forefront of the country's address to the United Nations General Assembly. She says that means diversifying trade and working with multilateral organizations that can obtain the power of what she says are greater powers.
1: We are facing serious challenges in the global order, but at their core, Canadians and billions of others around the world want to live peaceful, prosperous, and predictable lives. That is why, in the face of this rupture, Canada's goal is to achieve greater strategic autonomy.
0: Anand says Canada supports the International Criminal Court, even as Washington takes on a quest to try and dismantle the institution, all while critics argue Canada is not calling out American coercion. Quebec provincial police say four people have died in a helicopter crash east of Montreal.
2: Police say officers were called to the scene about 50 kilometers southeast of Montreal at around 2:30 p.m. on Saturday. They found the crashed aircraft on fire and later discovered the bodies of the four occupants who were declared dead at the scene. Police say the helicopter seems to have been a private aircraft, and the Transportation Safety Board of Canada has sent investigators to the scene. Police have not yet identified the victims nor the cause of the crash. Naira Ahmed, The Canadian Press.
0: BC Conservative leader Lauren Dorkson says his party is moving past a turbulent start to the election campaign and is prepared to take its message across the province. Dorkson became the interim leader only hours before the snap election was called, following Carolyn Findlay's resignation and a revolt within the Conservative caucus. He says the party has spent the first days rebuilding its team, with candidates being recruited for all 93 ridings and an election platform and tour still to come. More people will soon be inducted into the Canadian Songwriters Hall of Fame in Toronto tonight. Executive Director of the Canadian Songwriters Hall of Fame, Nick Fendor, says tonight is all about celebrating those behind the song.
3: It's a huge honor to tragically have Feist, Mike Reno, and Paul Dean of Loverboy, Coq Voisin, 25 years and plus of careers. We're just so honored to get all their friends, artists from Canada, but also around the world to come together and celebrate, the essence of it all.
0: The ceremony is hosted by broadcaster George Strombolopoulos and singer Mary Mai and will be available to watch on Prime Video in Canada. Pope Leo continued his historic visit to France today in an open-air mass in Paris. The Vatican says about 700,000 people gathered along the Champs Élysées for the Mass. Leo's message asked those not to keep their faith to themselves, but to instead let it overflow. This is the Canadian Press. In sports, the Canadian men's soccer team kicked off a new four-year cycle with a 1-0 victory over Chile in international friendlies at BMO Field. It was the first game for the host side since falling to Morocco in the round of 16 in the FIFA World Cup. Jonathan David scored the lone goal and Dane St. Clair earned a clean sheet. Danny Jensen homered and drove in two runs as the Texas Rangers pushed the AL West race to the final day of the regular season with a rain-delayed 6-2 victory over the Minnesota Twins. Texas moved a half game ahead of Houston atop the division standings, with the Astros scheduled to play tonight at the Athletics. Tampa Bay Rays starter Griffin Jacks took a line drive from Philadelphia's Trey Turner off his lower back and left the game after three innings. Jacks grabbed at his lower back, then hunched over in pain before walking off the mound. From the Canadian Press, I'm John Kennedy.

0: Hi, my name is Kate. I used to be a prisoner. So was my husband. And so were the kids. For their sake, we had to escape. So I said, let's turn off our devices and go outside. Now we can't escape pickleball.
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0: Achtachank, ye daechaka, weshotki, kustig, ye dagati, ye awune. I tell my grandchild to show respect to women.
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0: From the National Newsroom of the Canadian Press, I'm John Kennedy. Four people are dead after a helicopter crashed southeast of Montreal. Quebec Provincial Police say the aircraft was already burning when officers reached the scene around 2:30 p.m. today. Four people were aboard and were found inside the helicopter, pronounced dead at the scene. The investigation is continuing, with the Transportation Safety Board of Canada now looking into the crash, and the identities of the victims have not been released. Foreign Affairs Minister Anita Anand has put Canadian autonomy at the forefront of the country's address to the United Nations General Assembly. Her speech echoes Prime Minister Mark Carney's quest for middle powers to work together by forging deeper ties, saying that means diversifying trade and working with multilateral organizations that can contain the power of what she calls great powers.
1: We are facing serious challenges in the global order, but at their core, Canadians and billions of others around the world want to live peaceful, prosperous, and predictable lives. That is why, in the face of this rupture, Canada's goal is to achieve greater strategic autonomy.
0: Anand says Canada supports the International Criminal Court, even as Washington undergoes a quest to try and dismantle the institution. A meeting between Russian and German foreign ministers at the United Nations has exposed sharp differences over the war in Ukraine and Europe's military role. Russia's Sergei Lavrov accused Germany of supporting Ukraine and pushing for a greater military presence in Europe, rejecting calls from Berlin to ease tensions. Lavrov also said Moscow would oppose German and Japanese bids for permanent seats on the UN Security Council, while dismissing German concerns about alleged Russian activity. BC Conservatives leader Lorne Dorkson says the party will put top-notch candidates in all 93 ridings of the province for the upcoming election. Dorkson's comments come a day after meeting with Saskatchewan Premier Scott Moe and former BC Premier Christy Clark at a CFL game. He admits to being frustrated when the new Democrat leader David Eby called the snap election, but adds that his team is ready.
2: We are responding to what, in my mind, has just been a cynical snap election. But the team is here. We're ready to rock. There is so many great people around me, and I do know that we will start now. With tour and announcements, certainly platform announcements here in the coming days.
0: The October 24th BC election was called just days after the former BC Conservatives leader, Carrie Lynn Findlay, resigned and Dorkson was named interim leader. Tourists flocked to Rome's Colosseum as it reopened following a three-day closure after the death of a maintenance worker at the 2,000-year-old amphitheater. From the Canadian Press, I'm John Kennedy. In sports, the Canadian men's soccer team kicked off a new four-year cycle with a 1-0 victory over Chile in international friendlies at BMO Field. It was the first game for the host side since falling to Morocco in the round of 16 in the FIFA World Cup. Jonathan David scored the lone goal and Dane St. Clair earned a clean sheet. Danny Jensen homered and drove in two runs as the Texas Rangers pushed the AL West race to the final day of the regular season with a rain-delayed 6-2 victory over the Minnesota Twins. Texas moved a half game ahead of Houston atop the division standings, with the Astros scheduled to play tonight at the Athletics. Tampa Bay Rays starter Griffin Jacks took a line drive from Philadelphia's Trey Turner off his lower back and left the game after three innings. Jacks grabbed at his lower back, then hunched over in pain before walking off the mound. From the Canadian Press, I'm John Kennedy.

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calling, are we reaching

everybody low with a love song that he made. Find the streetlight, steps out of the shade, says something like, you and me, babe, how about it? Juliet says, hey, it's Romeo. He nearly gave me a heart attack.

my name's Roxanne Stanley. I'm a flight attendant with Air North. We're flying at an altitude of 14,000 feet between Inuvik and Ola Crow. 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

The future of animals everywhere is at risk. In the last 40 years, over half of the world's animal populations have disappeared. Biodiversity is in crisis, and we need to do something now to reverse this alarming trend. Earth Rangers knows that no one cares more about animals than our children, and by providing them with the tools and the inspiration to take action, kids can make a real difference to the survival of wildlife. Already thousands of children across Canada are joining forces as Earth Rangers to help protect animals and their habitats. To get your child involved or to make a donation, please visit earthrangers.com.

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0: From the National Newsroom of the Canadian Press, I'm Don Mitchell. The Transportation Safety Board of Canada has sent investigators to a crash site southeast of Montreal after a helicopter came down yesterday afternoon. According to provincial police, four people died in Saint-Brigide-d'Iberville. The aircraft was on fire when emergency crews arrived with the bodies of four occupants later declared dead at the scene. A police spokesperson says the helicopter appears to have been a private aircraft. Meanwhile, two people are dead near Munich, Germany after a bus carrying Filipino tourists veered off a highway west of the city and overturned. At least eight others have been injured. German news agency DPA is reporting the coach left the road early this morning and the cause is not immediately clear. The bus, with roughly 40 to 50 on board, was traveling from the Swiss city of Zurich toward Milan, Italy. Americans on the northeast coast are in the midst of a powerful storm causing high winds and knocking out electricity for thousands. The nor'easter is affecting the mid-Atlantic area and New England. At one point, around 100,000 customers were without power yesterday. It's also adding up to some serious coastal flooding, with the risk extending from the Carolinas to Maine. ABC's Lino Moyes has more.
1: In New York's Times Square, tourists making the best of the situation.
2: Everything's turned okay until now, and we are very happy to be here in New York.
1: New York Governor Kathy Hochul urging people to be vigilant.
3: Stay out of the water. Stay away from the water. Don't go near boats. Just be smart if you live in those coastal areas.
1: Gusty winds and some heavier pockets of rain will remain into the work week. Lionel Moyes, ABC News, New York.
0: The term strategic autonomy highlighted Foreign Affairs Minister Anita Anand's address at the United Nations General Assembly yesterday. Anand said Canada's foreign policy is being guided by establishing autonomy in strategic fields to limit superpower coercion.
4: And we will lead other middle powers to act collectively and decisively, because middle powers are playing a key role in building the framework for the new international order.
0: The speech echoing Prime Minister Mark Carney's ideals over the past year about middle powers forging deeper ties and working with countries on shared goals, including states that aren't close partners. Anand saying that involves collaboration in strategic fields such as emerging technologies, critical minerals, defense production, and energy. And finally, real estate watchers in Nova Scotia say rapidly rising rental prices in the region show no sign of slowing down, as the province is now tops in the country for average asking rents. Landlords' average ask on rentals.ca reaching more than $2,300 in August. The platform spokesperson, Giacomo Lattice, says supply is lagging as rental construction in Halifax takes about 70% longer than the national average.
5: What we've seen, if you look at CMHC data, is that Nova Scotia rents have risen every year since 1990. But the pace has really stepped up sharply since 2019.
0: Lattice adds new projects tend to be geared toward more affluent renters as opposed to Halifax's large demographic of students who have limited budgets. This is the Canadian Press. In sports and Major League Baseball, the Toronto Blue Jays are set to play their season finale this afternoon as they host the Cincinnati Reds. The Jays fell 5-1 yesterday after taking the series opener 6-5. Max Scherzer will start on the mound for the Jays in what could be his final start of his storied career. The 42-year-old said he will delay his decision on his future until later in the offseason. Brandon Williamson will get the start today for the Reds. In the CFL, the Hamilton Tiger Cats have been eliminated from the playoffs after dropping a heartbreaker, a 37-35 over time loss to the Edmonton Elks yesterday. Hamilton's elimination now opens the door for a crossover playoff spot for a West Division team. And all three Canadian teams in Major League Soccer were in action on Saturday, with CF Montreal getting a go-ahead goal from Prince Owusu to drop FC Cincinnati at Stade Saputo 3-1. German DP Hani Mukhtar scored two goals in Nashville's 2-0 win over Toronto FC, and it was a six-goal thriller in Vancouver as the Whitecaps and DC United played to a 3-all draw. From the Canadian Press, I'm Don Mitchell.

Some people think wetlands are wastelands. Actually, marshes and other wetlands are important ecosystems, home to an amazing diversity of wildlife. Without them, some species would disappear. We would suffer too, since wetlands help purify and control the levels of our water. Many of these fragile areas are being lost to development, so let's do what we can to protect wetlands. To learn more, visit hww.ca.

0: From the National Newsroom of the Canadian Press, I'm Don Mitchell. Quebec Provincial Police say an investigation into the death of four people in a helicopter crash yesterday southeast of Montreal is underway.
1: Police say officers were called to the scene about 50 kilometers southeast of Montreal at around 2:30 p.m. on Saturday. They found the crashed aircraft on fire and later discovered the bodies of the four occupants who were declared dead at the scene. Police say the helicopter seems to have been a private aircraft, and the Transportation Safety Board of Canada has sent investigators to the scene. Police have not yet identified the victims nor the cause of the crash. Naira Ahmed, The Canadian Press.
0: Elsewhere, the powerful storm creeping along the U.S. northeast coast has claimed a life. A man in New York died amid high winds and heavy rain. ABC's Krista McNally has the details.
2: In Brooklyn, a tree fell on a NYCHA employee as he was walking through a parking lot. Police say the 56-year-old had trauma throughout his body, and he was pronounced dead at Brookdale University Hospital.
3: Broke my heart.
2: There were calls for 391 downed trees in the city as of 9 in the evening on Saturday, according to the New York City Department of Parks.
0: The U.S. National Weather Service says the nor'easter is affecting the mid-Atlantic area and New England. At one point, around 100,000 customers were without power yesterday. Meanwhile, in the Pacific Ocean, Hurricane Nolo is bringing dangerously high winds and aggressive rainfall to the region, with the Big Island of Hawaii in its sights. And as ABC's Jacqueline Lee in the town of Hilo, Hawaii, explains, activity from a well-known volcano could complicate the emergency.
4: We did catch up with the mayor here, and he explained they're on high alert because of new precursor activity at Kilauea's volcano. He says what they are concerned about is something called tephra, or something, as he described, as volcanic hail. He says if that erupts and gets caught up with the winds from Hurricane Nolo, that could create a slew of issues, including possibly messing with their water supply.
0: Overseas, British counterterrorism police have taken over an investigation into the arrest of several men suspected of carrying explosives near a Royal Air Force base used by U.S. bombers in the current Iran war. Gloucestershire police say the men were detained, and army bomb disposal experts are examining several vehicles. Residents in Fairford in southwest England were evacuated. A spokesperson for the U.S. Air Force said its personnel based at RAF Fairford remained vigilant but would not discuss specific force protection measures for security reasons. And closer to home, some experts wonder whether Canada has enough diplomats to build ties the government wants with other Arctic nations. Here's the Canadian Press's Jason White.
5: The Trudeau government closed its Canadian International Arctic Centre in 2023. Global Affairs argued at the time its Arctic team would work better out of Ottawa. But former Canadian ambassador to Norway Artur Wulczynski calls the closure decision incoherent. Canada has been making efforts recently with new consulates in Greenland and Alaska, but multiple experts question Global Affairs' current depth of knowledge and contacts in the Arctic at a time of rising international interest in the region's waterways and resources.
0: This is the Canadian Press. In sports and the CFL, the Hamilton Tiger Cats are officially out of the playoffs with a 37-35 overtime loss to the Edmonton Elks. The Cats have now lost five in a row. Hamilton's defeat opens the door for a crossover playoff spot for a West Division team. There are 14 games on the NFL schedule today, with the Buffalo Bills seeking to make it three wins in a row when they host the Los Angeles Chargers. The Bills showing some firepower early in the season, combining for 77 points in wins over Houston and Detroit. Canadian Joshua Palmer leads the team with two receiving touchdowns. Other matchups include the Bengals and Steelers, Seahawks at Commanders, and Rams at Broncos. And in Major League Baseball, the Toronto Blue Jays will close out their season today against the Cincinnati Reds. The Jays fell 5-1 yesterday after taking the series opener 6-5. 42-year-old Max Scherzer will start on the mound for Toronto against Brandon Williamson. Scherzer expected to make a decision on his playing career in the offseason. From the Canadian Press, I'm Don Mitchell.
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0: Trails.
1: Hello, welcome to Tribal Trails. Today we're in Winnipeg, Manitoba, visiting with Andy Williams. So we're in the Union Gospel Mission. So Andy, I guess first of all, could tell us what do you do around here?
2: Well, I'm morning supervisor in the mornings for downstairs and reception. And I've been here now 5 years working here, but I went through the program here too.
1: So that's about, where are you from?
2: Originally I was born in Norah Hills, then I got taken away, and then went to BC for a while, and then came back here.
1: I don't know what that means, when you get taken away. It's like...
2: Yeah, I got adopted out. Well, we got taken away from our real parents, my brother and I, and then we got sent to an adoption house. Then they adopted us. And then we left Manitoba, we went to BC, because my foster dad's work went to BC, and then 5 years later we come back, and then 5 years we go back, and that was his work.
1: Oh, so you're just...
2: So I just stayed. Oh, yeah. Ended up staying in Winnipeg.
1: Oh, okay, so when you got old enough?
2: Yeah.
1: So how was it like growing up in that environment?
2: It was rough at first, because I got taken from alcoholic parents, and I got put with alcoholic parents. Well, one parent, my foster daddy, was an alcoholic. So it was no change, basically. We were too young to know what alcohol was and that, but as we grew up in that, we learned fast, because my dad was old school, and we were brought up old school. We were hit, slapped, kicked, whatever. When we did something wrong, or even when we didn't do anything wrong, he just came home drunk and he got mad and he took it out on us boys. There was four of us at the house at the time.
1: So, I guess, tell me about a bit of Vancouver. How was that living over there?
2: Vancouver, I liked it up there, because here people knew about what was going on in our house. Up there, people didn't know us. So I got along with more people up there, because they didn't ask me questions about my house. Like, here, my friends would say, "Andy, did you get beat up last night?" Out there, they say, "Hey, how's you have a nice family." And that's why I perceived it as. I wouldn't tell them the truth. But living up there was good. I liked it. Got old enough, I made a lot of friends up there. Lived up in Squamish, BC.
1: Oh, yeah.
2: Yeah. And then met my wife up there. And then we got married, and then we had our children, our family. And by then, I was a full-blown alcoholic myself. And just passed it on, just... from my dad to me, it just went on and on. I just wanted to be exactly like my dad, which it was.
1: So did you do any kind of work up there?
2: Yeah, I was did some longshoreman work. I drove up and down the coastline looking for logs for companies. And then I report them in, and they come and get them and do that. I'd drive 400 miles one way, 400 miles back, and that'd be my day. It would take me about 6-7 hours. Did some fishing up there while I was up there, crabbing. The last I did was apartment manager up there for a complex. Did that kind of work, a lot of fixing, a lot of work. Came back to Winnipeg with my family, and then I got into construction. I worked for the city for 8 years.
1: Oh, okay.
2: Yeah.
1: So, tell me more about how you met your wife, and tell me about her.
2: Yeah, well, my wife was, we were young, like I said, and she was a year older than I was, and she was a beautiful woman. And she passed away in 1990, and then I had my kids by myself. I had a single father, and I lost it after that. It's just everything. When she left, everything left. I knew about the Lord and everything. My stepmom, my foster mom, she was a really religious person. She taught us when we were young to go to Sunday school and stuff. And she took us to church. After I lost my wife, I lost everything. I hated everybody and everything. I even hated God for just taking her from me. That was the hardest part in my life. And went on for years. That's how I became full-blown addict and alcoholic. And then my kids, they were 16, 17, around that age. And then they got taken away from me. And then after that, they all grew up. And now they live in B.C. And I have the boys here. And then I have my girls in B.C. that still live there. They didn't want to have anything to do with me while I was drinking and drugging.
0: The righteous cry out, and the Lord hears and delivers them out of all their troubles. The Lord is near to those who have a broken heart and saves such as have a contrite spirit.

0: up one day, just 53 years old, and I said, I got to do something with my life. I got to get off those streets. I was on the streets for 10 years of my life on Main Street. And that's how I know everybody on the street. And then I just said, one day, I just went into the hospital. I had real bad shakes, DTs, and told the doctor, I said, you got to help me. I want to quit. I'm going to kill myself. He said, you really want to quit? And I said, yep. 10 minutes later, I was upstairs in detox. That was June 4th, 2017. That was the last time I drank. So, and then I started my journey. Went to detox, went to AFM program for 28 days. And then I didn't know about this place. I didn't know it was like, I knew there was a place you can come and eat here, but I didn't know they had a treatment center here and everything like that. Until I met my friend Marcel downstairs. He works here now too. He says, why don't you come in and see? He brought me in, he showed me around, and then he introduced me to Ben, the intake worker downstairs. Little did I know was, I didn't know Ben worked here. I know Ben from the days when we grew up. We were all in the same area together, and we all grew up together, basically. And then Ben said, I have a bed coming in 1 week. He goes, can you stay sober for 1 week? I said, oh, yeah. And I went next door, and I talked with them, because I was volunteering at Salome's. I asked him if I can get a bed for a week, and I told him I have a bed here ready for me in 1 week. They said, yep. So I came into the program. That week I finished it. I came into the program, did all what they asked me to do, and then I had a real good chaplain I had here. He used to work here. His name was Scott Miller. And he was hard. Hard-nosed guy. He's straightforward, that's it. And if you lie to him and that, he'd let you know. And he'd push you away. Say, well, you want to talk like that? You go sit over there and talk to him. Talk in the mirror. Let that person listen to you. That's what he'd say to me, straight up. And then next thing you know, I just started in. And I finally, he broke me down so much, or I finally broke down, told him everything, what was wrong with me, why I'm doing the drugs, why I'm drinking. And it was because of my wife dying. And he goes, you know what? He goes, I don't want to hear any more of that stuff. He goes, that's just an excuse for you. What happened to her? I'm sorry, yes. He goes, but you can't use that as an excuse all the time in your life for drinking and drugging and that. Because I tell him, oh, I think about her all the time, and then as soon as I think about her, I have to drink. It's an excuse. And I didn't get that, but then he taught me that. He said, then after a while, I started sinking in, and I started talking to him, and I said, yeah, you're right. It was an excuse. I blamed everybody else's problems for my drinking and drugging. I did. My dad beat me all the time. My dad did this, my dad did that. But that led me to drink. No, I chose to drink. But I didn't know that. I just tried to use an excuse for somebody for me to go out and drink. But after that, I finally got into the Bible with Scott. And we sat downstairs for hours. He taught me how to use the Bible. He taught me how to read it and understand some words in it and what it meant. And now it's like downstairs, so we have a Bible class. Sometimes there's no teachers. No. Andy, you want to go downstairs and teach? Yeah, sure, I'll go. I do everything. I'm downstairs talking with these guys, teaching with them, training them, showing them the Bible now, the way I got taught. I'm teaching them now. And it just amazes me what God has done in my life. And how he changed me. Like, I was this hard-nosed man. He was like, you look at me wrong, I'd jump you. That's the way I was. I was dealing drugs, I was in gangs, collecting money for people and stuff like that, and now I couldn't care less about that stuff. That part of my life is over. I could say, I actually say that right now. It's over. Now my kids want me around. My grandchildren love me. They phone me, they text me. Mom's being mean to me. Never got that call in my life before, but I get them now. It makes me feel so good.
1: Yeah.
0: Now tell my little granddaughter, okay, put Mom on the phone. I'm going to give her a heck. Mommy! Did she watch? I keep pretending I'm giving you a heck. Their daughter, you can hear my granddaughter in the background just laughing. So, stuff like that. That's why I say I praise God for letting me have this again. My kids in my life and my family. My brothers, it's a different story with them. I did too much to them, I believe, right now. I'm trying to get contact with them and that. But I think it takes time with them. My brother, he's a pastor of a church in Calgary. And my other brother is a principal in Vanderhoof, B.C. Teachers, his wife teaches. And my other brother's wife's a pediatric nurse. So with them, I've done too much to upset them and hurt them. Because I think what it was is what they see in me, they saw their dad. Because I acted exactly like him. I drank all the time. But I worked, that's the thing. I considered myself a functional alcoholic, where I can get up and go to work, and then drink after work, and then go to sleep, get up, go to work. And that's what I thought I was good for. I thought that was a good life. But then it started slowly breaking me down. Like I had two strokes, had two heart attacks. I was in a coma for 6 months, all because of drinking and drugging. And the last time I found myself on the Salter Bridge. I was on the other side of the rail. And then I was just hanging there, holding on to one hand on the rail, just over the side of the bridge. And then somebody yelled at me or something, and then I just remember waking up. And I'm wondering, how did I get here? I didn't even know I was on a bridge. I didn't even know where I was.
1: Yeah.
0: And then all of a sudden the police come and grabbed me and they took me to the hospital, and that's when I told the doctor. I said, I got to stop. This is going to kill me. I'm going to kill myself. And I think that's exactly when the Lord got through to me finally. And I said to myself, okay, I got to quit. That's it. That's it. Done. And then Scott, my chaplain downstairs, we were praying down in his office one day, and then all of a sudden, I don't know what it was, just after we said amen, we're talking, and all of a sudden something was like behind me, was in my ear, and says, you're going to be okay. And I just looked and I didn't see nothing, and then Scott asked me, what happened? I know, I said something just whispered in my ear, you're going to be okay. He just looked at me and grabbed my hand and he says, that's the Lord talking to you. And it never happened to me before in my life. Sorry. That made me stronger. It made me want to learn more and help more. And now I work the front desk. They asked me, I did all the jobs in this program. They asked me, what job do you want? And I said, I want the front door. I said, I'm good with people. I want to talk with people. I want them to know that they're loved. That's all they need. They need somebody just to ask them, how's your day? I always tell this gentleman. I asked this guy one day, how's your day today? And he just looked at me all shocked and he goes, you know, nobody's ever asked me that before. How was my day? That's all it took. Just, how was your day? And he said, if you just made my day, he said, I'm happy now. Somebody cared enough to ask me how my day was. She's just those tiny little things. Because when I was on the street, I never heard that either. I just heard, get away from me, like, get a job, or and stuff like that. And how can you live like this? And always put me down. But somebody just walk up to you and say, hey, how was your day today? It just turns you right around. Gives you hope. And that's what I want to try to give these people when they come in here. I treat them with respect. I treat them with sincerity. I treat them with love. Because I love every person that walks into this building. I treat them as their brother, my brother or my sister. And I tell them that. If it wasn't for this place, I wouldn't be alive right now. And if it wasn't for the Lord, he'd tell me I'll be all right. And I'll keep going. 5 years ago, I was diagnosed with bowel cancer. And all the staff here, all the people that know outside this program, they're all with me. They pray for me. Every day, they're praying for me and keeping me strong. And all my levels right now, they're all level. So they've been level now for about 2 years now. So it's starting to... And I feel better and better every day because I know people are caring and loving.
1: Mm-hmm.
0: So.
1: So you do go to church around here?
0: Yeah. I go to Church of the Rock on Selkirk Avenue.
1: Where?
0: Church of the Rock on Selkirk.
1: Oh, okay. Yeah. So there's a church over here?
0: Yeah. And then there's one by my place at Bronx Park. They have Church of the Rock in there too. And that's closer. I live in Elmwood.
1: Oh.
0: So if I can't make it here, I'll walk up to the other one, or I'll ride my bike over to the other church and to go to church up there.
1: Mm-hmm.
0: But it's usually Church of the Rock. I go and talk with people, and with all my friends that live near me. They're all church-going people, too. They all go to the same one, so we all head up there, and we go for coffee after, across the street, McDonald's, or whatever it is, and spend some afternoon time with them. And then I go to Portage Avenue next to, and help the people there. I go do my street ministry there every Sunday morning. I just walk in. Anybody need prayer? And people, a guy will put up her hand, a lady will put up her hand, and I'll go pray with them and ask them what their name is, how they're doing. And I know they're not drinking because they want prayer. Then I'll ask, would you like a coffee or anything? And I'll go give them coffee and stuff like that. And we sit and talk, and I open my Bible. I have a little Bible in my bag. I carry with me all the time, and I'll read them a phrase. I love doing that, just going out. And, oh, yeah, you get the odd people. Hey, get out of here. And this and that. We don't need no Bible thumpers here. And we need more Bible thumpers here, I say. Tell me. What you do is, but it's not, I'm not the only one. I took a couple of guys with me one time, and they liked it, and then they go on during the week. I go on weekends because I work during the week, and I do my stuff on weekends.
1: Uh-huh. Wow, that's a great ministry.
0: Mm-hmm.
1: That has given you.
0: Yes.

0: future, I wanna go back to BC, go back to Squamish, and work out of a church from there, where I lived.
1: So Squamish is a different. Is that a reserve there too?
0: Yeah, it's reserve in the town. Okay. There's a town of Squamish, and then there's reserve Squamish. Yeah. And then there's a town there that there's a church there now that when I go visit, I go do spend some time with them. It's called The Rock. I go there and volunteer while I'm out there. But I go to BC, I go to Vancouver, I'll go to the UGM there and volunteer my time there while I'm there on vacation. But meanwhile, I'm out on the street helping people, handing sandwiches out for them and stuff like that. And take my kids and my grandchildren with me, and then I'll give them a sandwich when they'll run and grab them and give it to people and teach them, eh? Teach them when they're young. That's the best thing. It's like last Christmas, I was up in BC, and I got that, what was that, 60 scoop money. So I took $20,000, I put it on a credit card. Then I took my 6 grandchildren, and we went to the grocery store. And then I told one grandchild, I said, you pick one person that you want to pay your groceries for. And then my granddaughter looked and said, I leave you there. Okay, let's go. And then I told her, and then I tapped the lady, and she went, yes. And she goes, we want to pay your groceries for you. And then she used her card, and then she put it on the machine. Eh? We did that. I had all 6 of my grandchildren. I told them to do that, and we paid all the people's groceries, and all different kinds, all different types of people, rich people, white, poor people, everybody there. One of my grandchildren wanted to do it for, we did it. And then now they phone me every Christmas since then. They phone me, Grandpa, are you coming so we can do that again? Because I started something too bad. Yeah, so stuff like that, that's what I try to put into my grandchildren's hands. Like, there are other people that need help too. And then... And my grandson, we were walking down in Vancouver, and we saw this guy sitting there, and he had a drink in his hand, a cold drink. It wasn't open yet, so he went and gave it to him, gave it to that guy sitting there. And he put a hand on his shoulder, and he said, God bless you. And then he walked away, and I just looked at him, and he looked at me, right, Grandpa? Says, yes, baby. A little 6-year-old boy. He just goes and does that all just out of his own mind. He goes, I remember doing that when we were young, when I was young with you, Grandpa. He says, and it stayed with him. So that's kind of stuff that I want to put into my grandchildren's heads.
2: Train a child in the way he should go, and when he is old, he will not turn from it.
3: It was so good to talk.

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12: There was a fellow in the 1930s and 40s that used to travel around the southern part of the United States. He was a roly-poly banjo player that would drive up into any county that he chose in his little truck, and he'd pull out a milking stool, and wherever there was a crowd of people, he'd sit down and he'd bang away, wail away on this little banjo of his. And he was so entertaining and so energetic that when a life insurance company in Tennessee decided to start up a live audience radio show of their own in the 1930s, he became the very first inducted member of a radio show called the Grand Ole Opry. And this is one of Uncle Dave Macon's most popular songs. It was called the Sparkin' Song. We know it today as Over the Mountain.

0: Solny on the cello, Scott Napier on the mandolin, Jim Carr on the bass, Folk Boy Orchestra. Thank you so much.
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0: And welcome to the historic Kentucky Theater. We're here in our hometown of Lexington, Kentucky. On our show, we are celebrating grassroots music of all kinds, whether it's blues or bluegrass, country or Celtic, old-timey, new singer-songwriters. We celebrate the musicians, the instruments they play, the songs that they write. We say it very often, and we mean it. You don't have to be famous to be on our show. You just have to be good, very good. And certainly, we have one of the masters of the five-string banjo on our broadcast today. It's an honor to have him. He's been around for almost four decades in his career. One of his students said this about him. He said, he was ahead of his time. He still is ahead of his time. My springboard was this man. Without him, none of what happened with my music would ever have happened. That was Bela Fleck of Bela Fleck and the Flecktones. So what a wonderful testament for this man's skill and talent on the five-string banjo. He's one of the innovators of the instrument. He's going to do a song called the John Henry Medley. It's an honor to have him here. Please welcome Tony Trischka to the Wood Songs Old Time Radio Hour.

0: John Henry medley, played by the one and only Tony Trischka. Tony, it's very nice to have you here. We're waiting a long time for you to show up.
1: Nice to be here, Michael. Thank you.
0: New Yorker, born and raised?
1: Syracuse, New York. Moved to New York City and escaped to the suburbs of New Jersey about 16 years ago.
0: Speaking of New Jersey, we read a quote from him earlier. One of your students as a young man was Bela Fleck. Can you describe Bela just for a second? What was he like? A skinny little teenager coming up here with a banjo? And
1: he didn't have acne, as I remember it. No, he was already playing bluegrass and some fiddle tunes and things like that. And my first album had just come out, and he was interested in learning some of those tunes and was taking lessons from another teacher who was having to learn that tune each week. And then he finally said, why don't you just go to the Bronx and learn from Tony, because that's where I was living at the time. And so and within about 3 or 4 months, it was like, okay, this guy doesn't need lessons anymore. He was just gobbling it up very quickly.
0: Now, he obviously gives credit to you for being an innovator of the banjo. And let us explain that. There's the old-time clawhammer, mm-hmm. Style of banjo. Then there's the bluegrass, right. The three-finger picking. But you do something that's more melodic-lined than those two styles. So why don't you explain a little bit about your style of banjo playing?
1: Ooh, that's a hard question to answer.
0: I know it's a hard question, but I can't think of anybody better to ask it to
1: than me. I'm me. So, I grew up listening to a lot of bluegrass, but when I was growing up, my parents were listening to Broadway shows and classical music, and then as the 60s rolled on, it was the Beatles, and I was really into Aaron Copland and Miles Davis and Amaya Vishnu, and all these influences kind of got in there. And so I was just trying to find ways to find the notes that I was hearing in my head. And, I was building off of what had come before, like a man named Bill Keith, Earl Scruggs, of course, and a lot of the other bluegrass people. But I was just hearing other things and grew up at a time when there were all these other musics out there. So it was incorporating techniques from the older styles, but kind of doing things that are maybe a little more chordally involved and maybe had more jazz-like melodies here and there.
0: Now, speaking of Bill Keith, on this first song that you did, the John Henry medley, the tuning of the banjo while you're playing.
1: Yes.
0: Explain that to folks.
1: Oh, it's a secret. No, there are these special tuners here. And people hear this, and if they don't know about the secret, they think, this guy's got great ears. He can just tune this thing and get it exactly back to the same place every time. But in fact, there are little stops, little screw stops on the pegs themselves. So it kind of tells you, stops you at the high note and stops you at the low note. Right. So it's perfect pitch every time.
0: Like tuning breaks on the string.
1: Right.
0: So what was the tuning of the first song, the John Henry medley? What was it when you tuned, is that just a straight G tuning?
1: It was actually a D tuning.
0: D tuning?
1: And then you tune it up and you're in G tuning.
0: Now you're in G. So is that the tuning that you're in now?
1: Yes.
0: Sort of.
1: After a fashion, yes. And the next tune is in the G tuning.
0: In the G tuning. So let's go ahead and play that. And we're going to be joined by a cellist. We're going to introduce him shortly, but he's with the next band, the next artist that's on our stage. So we'll introduce them properly. But the cellist is joining you on the five-string banjo. It's a tune called Third String and First String. It's Tony Trischka on the Wood Songs, Old Time Radio Hour.

0: Beautiful.
1: The song is called Third String and First String. Tony Trischka. Tony, before we move into the next band, you were doing these up high on the high string of the banjo, the what's known as the D
2: triplets,
1: string.
2: Yeah,
1: the triplets. Yeah, well, yeah, do it in slow motion for us.
2: How easy it is. The deal is, these were two strings. Each one was written on one string of the banjo. For those of us who fear breaking strings and have a phobia about it, I figured if I wrote one tune for each string, if I break any other string, I'm always set and I can always play something else. So the first tune was called, in a fit of inspiration, The Third String, and that last tune was called The First String.
1: The First String. Yeah. So are the triplets on the first string?
2: Yes.
1: Well, give it to us in real time. Give us the first string triplets in real time. There you go. For banjo players worldwide, you had the best teacher possible. If you're interested in the music of Tony Trischka, just go to woodsongs.com, click on the general store. This is show number 394. We'll give you Tony's website, his new album information, his touring itinerary, his bio, and all the people who think that he's wonderful and deservedly so are on that website. Our next artists come to us from the Boston, Massachusetts area. Our friends at WUMB Radio will be very proud that they're here. They made a big noise out there, and their noise continues to grow. And, of course, the cellist that just played with Tony is in the band, Rushad Eggleston, who I thought did just wonderful, that percussive cello. They got a record out called Hop High. Here's a song that a lot of folks who love Gillian Welch are going to recognize this tune. The song is Orphan Girl. Please welcome Crooked Still to the Wood Songs Old Time Radio Hour.

0: Orphan Girl, the CD is Hop High. Crooked Still. Great to have you. Rushad, it's nice to have you in the band here.
1: Thank you.
0: Playing on that cello. You've got a very aggressive style on that cello.
1: Yes.
0: You kind of a heavy metal headbanging cello thing going on there. You're just
1: I've been listening to a lot of metal lately.
0: Well, you do. For those listening on radio, I mean, you're sitting in a chair, you got the cello in front of you, and you are just, your head is just whipping back and forth while you're... You ever, like, bang your chin on the cello? Because you look like you come dangerously close.
1: That's a good observation. No one's ever asked me
0: I'm looking at the marks on the cello is what...
1: I'd have to have some weird chins for that to happen. But I have banged my chin, actually. Sometimes I'm playing and I'm getting really into it, and then, like, reality slaps me violently in the chin in the form of my cello.
0: That would be real, wouldn't it? Okay. We had Aoife O'Donovan singing the lead on that song, so didn't she do just a wonderful job?
2: Thank you.
0: Aoife O'Donovan, what a pretty name.
2: Why, thank you.
0: You're also from Boston?
2: I am from Boston, yep, born and raised.
0: So tell me about the formation of Crooked Still. How did you folks get together?
2: We all got together, we were in college in Boston. Actually, Corey and I went to the New England Conservatory of Music. Rashad went to Berkeley. And our banjo player, who's not here tonight, was getting his PhD at MIT. Noam over here went to the University of Illinois, and we didn't really meet up with him until much later. So,
0: well, let's say hello to the other band member in the back, Corey DeMario on the bass.
3: Hi.
0: Now, you mentioned Gregory is normally your banjo player, and what we have filling in for Gregory is a... artist that's been on the show, I think, three or four times on his own, plus other incarnations. It's really nice that he's here. Noam Pikelny is on the banjo. Awesome. Known worldwide as Tony Jr. You're really good. Now, there's a reason Gregory wasn't here, Noam. And why don't you... There was a tryout in New Jersey.
4: That's right. If you're looking at the New York Times from last week, you'd find Greg List in the arts section standing right next to Bruce Springsteen.
0: Yeah, and Greg got snapped out of Crooked Still to go on the Bruce Springsteen Seeger Session tour.
4: Right.
0: Now, Noam, you were also there to try out for the same.
4: That's song. True. I had the honor of going out and trying out, and I just, it was a very surreal experience, and I buckled under pressure, and... I was introduced to Bruce, and I referred to him as Rick Springfield. And from that point on, I think they were just, you know,
0: they said, "This is not the guy for us."
4: But I thought I nailed the music, though. No, I'm just kidding. It was a great experience, and Bruce was a complete gentleman. And
0: the first rule in pop music is get the guy's name right.
4: That's right. And but it was very fun, and a bunch of friends were all auditioning out there, and I think Greg owes all of us a steak dinner or something like that.
0: So. Well, I think it's really nice that Greg from Crooked Still is on tour. Bruce Springsteen, but Crooked Still is here. Let's dip back into their music. They got a great CD, Shaken by a Low Sound. Here's a song called Can't You Hear Me Calling? It's Crooked Still on the Wood Songs, Old Time Radio Hour.

0: you. Thank you.
1: Isn't that great? Eva O'Donovan on vocals, Crooked Still. 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This show number 394, as we mentioned, and there we will give you all the information you need about Crooked Still. We've got Tony Trischka on the show as well, wonderful banjo master. We'll be back with them and the Wood Songs mailbag right after this.
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0: Hey folks, this is Bela Fleck.
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4: Thank you so much. Old time Future Man stepping on my own buddy there. Welcome back to our broadcast. We're here in Lexington, Kentucky, at the beautiful Kentucky Theater. The Folk Boy Orchestra fires up behind me. Tony Trischka, wonderful banjo master. We've admired his music for such a long time. And Crooked Still is here. Great, energetic old-time band from Boston, Massachusetts. Love to dip into the Wood Songs mailbag and listen to what the audience thinks and what you all have to say. Here's a couple of examples of letters that come in from around the world to our show. Dear Michael, I think Wood Songs is absolutely top quality. Folk really lives and grows in America, and I'm so happy that I discovered the show. Thanks to Wood Songs, I'm finding out about some amazing music. I really don't need record companies to tell me what I like anymore. I just wanted to say thanks and keep up the good work. I'm spreading the word best I can. Because of the show, I'm playing the guitar again. I'm back in love with music, thanks to Wood Songs. David in the United Kingdom, overseas, across the pond, as they say. Dear Michael, greetings from way, way up north. I heard that Tony Trischka is going to be performing on Wood Songs. Well, you're in for a great surprise beyond all expectations. We love his music. I frequently add him on our folk mixes on the air at our station. Wood Songs continues to be refreshing and always interesting with great guests. Our audience loves it up here. I was listening to several older shows and heard artists that I would never have discovered otherwise because of Wood Songs. They were awesome, and where else would we get to hear such great music as that? The program with Odetta was especially fantastic. Thanks again, Bill Annis, Assistant Music Director, KHNS, way up in Haines, Alaska. Way, way up there. Big Tony Trischka fan. If you'd like to send me an email, I would love to hear what you think about the show, the artists, anything at all. My email address is very simple. It's folkboy, F-O-L-K-B-O-Y, at woodsongs.com. Let's listen to the Mid-Break Waltz, Folk Boy Orchestra.

0: Folk Choir Orchestra. Scott Napier on mandolin, Ben Soli on cello, Jim Carr playing that bass. Tony, so much good music in the world. So much great stuff. And the artists tend to inspire more art, don't they? People hear you, they want to pick up the banjo and start playing. That was the case with you when you were a kid.
1: Absolutely. I guess I started hearing the Kingston Trio back during the folk scare of the early...
0: The folk scare.
1: 60s, yes.
0: Applaud the folk scare.
1: And there was that little song, Charlie and the MTA. I heard that. And so, it changed the whole thing.
0: What do you mean, when you say it changed the whole thing, I mean, what was it? Were you already into the banjo at the time?
1: No, my parents were listening to Pete Seeger and the Almanac Singers and the Weavers, so I was hearing banjo, but it didn't really click till I heard Dave Gard play his immortal solo on Charlie and the MTA.

0: Yeah. So what was it about that that you, I mean, you were just a kid, right? You were just...
1: It was this. Those 16 notes made me play the banjo.
0: Wow.
1: That's out of context, but...
0: Well, so you got a banjo after that.
1: I hounded my parents for a long neck banjo that looked very much like the one that you're playing.
0: Right.
1: And I wanted to find out, where do you hear other music like that? And someone said, check out Earl Scruggs. And so I did.
0: Did you get the Pete Seeger, the red-covered
1: Absolutely.
0: Pete Seeger, How to Play the Five-String Banjo book?
1: I sure did. I tried to learn to play Foggy Mountain Breakdown. You know, out of that book.
0: Right.
1: And I wasn't having that much success, and then I found someone at a Hootenanny, if anyone remembers what Hootenannies used to be, back in the early 60s, and over at Syracuse University, and this guy was playing bluegrass music, playing bluegrass banjo, and I hounded him until he'd give me lessons, so that was it.
0: So how old were you when this was happening?
1: 14.
0: 14 years old. And so you just knew what you loved, and you just kept at it.
1: Yeah, yeah.
0: So when did you feel like you became good?
1: I'm still working at that. I mean, the top of the mountain is always there.
0: Right, you know. Right. I know. I'm just it's a loaded question.
1: It's a loaded question. It's a really loaded question.
0: So does Tony Trischka still rehearse? I mean, do you still practice? Do you still do scales?
1: All the time, sure.
0: So what is a normal, give me a 30-second rehearsal for Tony Trischka. You're in a Motel 6, you're in between gigs, you got a day to sit around.
1: Motel 6? You gotta get a Hampton Inn or something?
0: No,
1: okay.
0: No. This is Wood Songs. You're lucky if you get the Motel 6.
1: I don't know. I'm in this different tuning, so I don't usually play out of this tuning. But sometimes I'll just do
0: hammer. You're rehearsing this tuning, so what would you do?
1: Sometimes I'll just do hammer-on exercises with a metronome, just to strengthen the left hand.
0: And so you would do that to the metronome and have the metronome click for you so that you can...
1: And then pull-offs. I could do this for hours. Maybe not.
0: Maybe not. Well, let's go. You had a great banjo joke. Do you remember it before you?
1: Oh, jeez. Must I?
0: The Star Wars thing. Yeah.
1: Okay.
0: Yeah.
1: Do you want to hear it?
0: Yeah.
1: Okay. Why are there no banjos in Star Trek?
2: Why?
1: Because it's the future.
0: Banjos get no respect, right? Well, you're going to dip into the music of John Philip Sousa.
1: So that's right.
0: What's going on here? You're going to go play
1: I'm going back. Because I was doing all this progressive stuff and continue to, but there's another part of me that loves the history of the banjo, and it's, banjo comes from Africa originally and was in the earliest minstrel shows, but there was this move to kind of upgrade the image of the banjo to make it into a sign of refinement, which of course it still is today when you play the banjo. You chuckle. And so the ladies at the turn of the century, the early 1900s, late 1800s, it was a sign of refinement for them to play a musical instrument, usually a piano or a violin. The more daring ladies, those that would smoke cigarettes, ride bicycles, and get tattoos, would play the banjo.
0: Would also play the banjo.
1: And
0: so a sign of moral degradation.
1: So there was this whole style of banjo playing that was featured on the very earliest Edison cylinders, this parlor banjo style, which today is called the classic style. Yeah. They do light classical music, rags, and marches. And this is an arrangement from somewhere around 1902, arranged for the banjo of John Philip Sousa's immortal Washington Post march. Okay.
0: From a man old enough to say he heard them on old Edison cylinders.
1: I didn't say I was. Wait a minute.
0: Am I misunderstanding here? The song is Washington Post March, great banjo player Tony Trischka on the Wood Songs, Old Time Radio Hour.

0: Oh, yeah.
1: Tony Trista. Just wonderful. Now, Tony, let me ask you something really quick, Tony. How long does it take? I mean, you know the melody of the song, so how long does it take to come up with a banjo arrangement for something like that?
2: That I just read that off the sheet music. That was taken from sheet music from 1902. There was a lot of music written specifically or arranged for the banjo back then, so that was pre-arranged for
1: me. Not a lot of banjo players read music.
2: No, they don't. Don't go there.
1: Hey, no. I didn't say that they couldn't read. I said they didn't read music. Yes. A lot of guitar players can't read. A lot of musicians today don't read music. So.
2: Well, it's if you want to play outside, you know, certain ranges of music, it's really helpful. I mean, all that kind of music. If you want to play bluegrass music, Earl Scruggs doesn't read music, and I don't think he reads tablature, but he seems to have done just fine.
1: He did all right.
2: But if you want to get into jazz things or, any kind of classical music.
1: So you don't want to be a slave to the note. You want the note to help you.
2: Right. Yeah. It's there when you need it.
1: Okay. Well, thank you for that.
2: Yes, you're welcome.
1: Tony Trischka, everybody. Crooked Still is here. Rushad, do you read music? Are you a classically trained guy?
3: Well, I wasn't exactly trained with a whip with the classical music, if you know what I mean, but I did study it off and on for patches of my life.
1: Okay, so this rock and roll, aggressive, very, energetic style of the cello, I mean, did you learn classical cello as a kid and you just grew into it, or you just picked the instrument up and just started going at it?
3: Yeah, I started playing cello when I was 9, violin when I was 3, but cello when I was 9. And
1: violin when you were 3?
3: Yeah, you know, I mean, there are a lot of...
1: Isn't the violin taller than you when you were 3?
3: It was a cereal box with a ruler on it.
1: Easy one, right?
3: But the I started playing rock guitar when I was 12, so that kind of got me into the whole other thing, and then gradually it was a combination of playing the cello and knowing about other kinds of music and putting them together.
1: Well, I personally love the cello. I mean, early bands like ELO or, Harry Chapin and guys like him that had the cello involved. I mean, we have a wonderful cellist in our band, Ben Solia, a monster player. So how was it difficult? And let me ask any of the band members. I mean, was it difficult to incorporate the sound of the cello against an upright bass in a band setting? Let's talk to the bass player on that, Corey.
4: Hi.
1: Hey.
4: I would say that it's not difficult, but definitely the sound of our band really sort of evolved around Rushad and also, I mean, around Greg too, but specifically with the bass and the cello together. Like, I was sort of trying to just be like a octave pedal on the cello.
1: Right.
4: A lot of times,
1: Well, it's easy to cause the train wreck by overplaying. So do you find that as the bass player that you've got to be restrained and almost conservative in what you're doing?
4: Definitely in Crooked Still, I sort of think of myself as the anchor. Mm-hmm. And that sort of allows a lot of the things that Rushad and Noam and Aoife and Greg, when he's here, to sort of float on top of that, and I kind of try to pin it down.
1: Well, it's interesting because the standard rhythm instruments are not here. There's no mandolin, there's no acoustic guitar going. It's cello and banjo normally in Crooked Still. It's driving, that's the color of the song while you're driving it. So, I mean, Aoife, I mean, that's a beautiful sound.
5: Thanks a lot. Yeah, we like it.
1: Well, let's get into more of it. You got a CD called Hop High, song called Lulu Gal. What's the song about?
5: It's a song about a loose woman, you could say.
1: A banjo-playing girl.
5: We think that Lulu is sort of slang for just that. Lulu comes up in lots of different songs. Her name pops up there.
3: Offense to anyone named Luann out there.
1: We're treading dangerous ground.
5: We are. Oh, I'm just going to stop. We learned this song from Dirk Powell, who's a big hero of ours, and it's called Hop High, My Lulu Gal.
1: Crooked Still on the Wood Songs, Old Time Radio Hour.

0: Lulu Gal, CD's Hop High. Absolutely great record. If you want to know more about the group Crooked Still, their background, their bio, the tour schedule, especially you got to see these guys, I think, in concert. It's absolutely wonderful. Go to woodsongs.com, click on the general store. This is show number 394. And we do repeat that during the show because we want you to know about the artists, explore them a little bit. That's why they're here. They're here to meet you and to make a nice, proper introduction to an audience worldwide on the stage of the Wood Songs Old Time Radio Hour. Now, Tony, great banjo player. You've worked in feature films. You've played with everyone from David Grisman to REM, and you've just had this very wonderful career. And Noam was talking earlier about going to New Jersey to try out for the Bruce Springsteen tour, where Springsteen's got this album of the Seeger Sessions, all music inspired and cultivated by Pete Seeger, great banjo player and friend to many folks, inspiration. You were one of the many banjo players not picked.
1: There were thousands and thousands of banjo pickers not picked.
0: Yeah, we didn't even know there were thousands and thousands of banjo players. So we don't want Noam to feel exclusive. You were also there at the tryouts.
1: Right.
0: So
1: right.
0: How did all this work with Springsteen? I mean, what was going on?
1: His flugelhorn player, a guy named Art Barron, who's a great musician, he suggested me. They were looking for banjo players to do the tour. And so I get a call from this guy on my cell phone, left a message, you know, looking for, this is so-and-so from Bruce Springsteen. And anyway, so I went down to Asbury Park. It's a bombed-out area of the Jersey Shore. But there's a beautiful theater called the Paramount Theater, and went in there. And they showed me up to this room upstairs. And after a while, I heard that the person before me, who they'd flown up from Nashville, a gentleman named Richard Bailey, he had just tried out. And so they were, you know, they had stopped for a while. So I figured, well, I'll just go down and see what's going on. And as I'm coming down the stairs, the boss is walking up the stairs, and a very nice guy. And
0: you know. Did you call him Rick Springfield?
1: I couldn't even remember his name or Rick Springfield's name, so I was really at a loss. Didn't know where to go with that. I think probably no one had a similar experience. Basically, he was rehearsing his band, just running through tunes.
0: Right.
1: And it was just a blast, you know. Even if we didn't get the gig, it was fun just getting to play
0: just
1: with
0: to be there.
1: This 15-piece band for 2 hours.
0: Right.
1: And, you know, doing songs like Froggy Went A-Courtin' and stuff you wouldn't expect Bruce Springsteen to do, plus some of his own tunes from Nebraska.
0: Isn't it nice that after all this time, people are starting to more and more appreciate musically what Pete Seeger has accomplished?
1: Oh, it's staggering what he's accomplished. I actually called him between the time I did the audition and then the time when I found out I didn't get the gig. And, you know, I just wanted to check in and see how he felt about all this. And I said, you know, called him up, and he answered the phone and said, Pete, how do you feel about this? And he said, it's more publicity than I know what to do with.
0: Yeah.
1: And then we talked.
0: Pete's a rather shy guy. I mean, he doesn't,
1: yeah.
0: You know.
1: Well, he's 86 years old, and he's done so much.
0: Yeah.
1: And, but, you know, his star has risen again. There's a big thing in The New Yorker about him a couple of weeks ago with a picture of him by Annie Leibovitz, of all people. And his star has risen yet again. And then we were talking for a few minutes, and then he said, oh, by the way, Toshi, that's his wife. Toshi's calling. I have to go out and make maple syrup.
0: Yeah.
1: I thought that was like the perfect Pete
0: right.
1: End of a conversation. I got to make some maple syrup. Great.
0: Well, you're here. Noam's here. Of course, the spirit of Pete Seeger is in the room because of all of these banjos. And we're going to get Noam and Tony to play a song to you. What's the song, Noam, that you guys are?
2: Instrumental version of Born in the USA.
0: Well, how appropriate. Noam Pikelny and Tony Trischka. Two banjos. How frightening.

0: Noam Pikelny, Tony Trischka, and Crooked Still. Wasn't it great having Crooked Still on the show? Music is supposed to be very inspirational. One thing that Noam, one thing that Tony all give their inspiration to is this guy named Pete Seeger. Bruce Springsteen is out there doing this tour of Springsteen songs. It's a wonderful thing when anybody gets to inspire a whole world artistically and musically the way someone like Pete Seeger has done. We see it in the music of Crooked Still. We see it in the legacy that Tony Trischka is leaving around the world. And we hopefully will see that in you and in your families too. My name is Michael Jonathan. I'm a folk singer. I am a tree hugger. We'll see you next week on the Wood Songs Old Time Radio Hour. Good night.
1: You've been listening to show number 394. Michael's opening song is Over the Mountain from the original Wood Songs album. The Folk Boy Orchestra is Ben Solly on cello, Scott Napier on mandolin, and Jim Carr on bass.
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2: 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I'm Joe Conkright.
1: And for Michael Jonathan and the entire Wood Songs crew, this is Stacey Brothwell. We hope you'll join us again next week for the Wood Songs Old Time Radio Hour.

0: From the National Newsroom of the Canadian Press, I'm Don Mitchell. The Metropolitan Police in London say they've arrested five men on suspicion of a terrorist act near a Royal Air Force station used by the United States in Gloucestershire. The major incident near Fairford is being investigated by counterterrorism authorities. Assistant Chief Constable Richard O'Cone explaining to reporters this morning that the men were detained for suspected explosive offenses, forcing the evacuation of nearby homes as a precaution.
1: Police received a call relating to three suspicious vehicles traveling towards RAF Fairford. Armed officers responded and subsequently arrested five men in the Welford area on suspicion of committing offences under the Explosives Act. The men were taken into custody, where they remain.
0: Back in July, the UK said its armed forces were ready to protect the country after Iran's revolutionary. Guards issued a warning not to allow U.S. bombers to fly from Fairford, saying the air bases would then become legitimate targets. Closer to home, polls are now open for the first day of advanced polling in Quebec ahead of general elections.
2: Voters have the option of voting today and on Monday from 9:30 a.m. to 8 p.m. ahead of the October 5th election. Five parties are expected to win seats: the Coalition Avenir Quebec, the Parti Québécois, the Quebec Liberals, the Quebec Conservatives, and the Quebec Solidaire. Claims of foreign interference dominated the campaign on Friday and Saturday from CAQ leader Christine Fréchette. Her rivals were skeptical about the warnings, and Fréchette also said there was no indication of interference in the current election. Hannah Stolz, The Canadian Press.
0: Meanwhile, BC's Conservative leader says his party is ready to rock despite some initial frustrations in the first few days of the provincial election there. Lauren Dirksen says the Conservatives' election tour will start soon with announcements and a platform to come. Caucus members started leaving the party in August, complaining about leader Carolyn Finley's leadership style before she resigned. The nor'easter slamming into the U.S. East Coast this weekend is being blamed for at least one death in New York City, a city housing worker in Brooklyn dying after he was struck by a falling tree while walking in a park in East New York. This man described himself as a friend of the deceased worker, and he tells ABC News that he was shattered.
3: I'm just somebody that knows him from the neighborhood and seeing him as a worker, and it affected me. So I can't imagine what his family's going to go through.
0: The weather event has flooded roads, disrupted air travel, and cut off highway access to Hatteras Island. It's a barrier island off the coast of North Carolina, known for its wide beaches and quiet coastal atmosphere. And more people were inducted into the Canadian Songwriters Hall of Fame yesterday in Toronto. Executive Director of the Canadian Songwriters Hall of Fame, Nick Fedor, says the night was all about celebrating those behind the song.
4: It's a huge honor to tragically hit Feist, Mike Reno, and Paul Dean of Loverboy, Coq Voisin, 25 years and plus of careers. We're just so honored to get all their friends, artists from Canada, but also around the world to come together and celebrate, the essence of it all.
0: The ceremony was available to watch on Prime Video in Canada. This is the Canadian Press. In sports and Major League Baseball, the Toronto Blue Jays will close out their season today against the Cincinnati Reds. The Jays fell 5-1 yesterday after taking the series opener 6-5. 42-year-old Max Scherzer will be on the mound for Toronto against Brandon Williamson. Scherzer expected to make a decision on his playing career in the offseason. Meanwhile, there are two playoff spots still up for grabs on the final day, with the Philadelphia Phillies and Arizona Diamondbacks fighting for the National League's final wild card spot. In the American League West, the Houston Astros and the Texas Rangers are in a race for the title. There are 14 games on the NFL schedule today, with the Buffalo Bills seeking to make it three wins in a row when they host the Los Angeles Chargers. And it's the fourth and final day of the President's Cup at the Medina Country Club in Illinois today. The Internationals lead for only the fourth time going into singles since the matches began in 1994. The Americans led in every match in the morning and afternoon yesterday before the Internationals fought back and kept a three-point lead. From the Canadian Press, I'm Don Mitchell.
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6: On the show today, we have Desiree Blackjack. She is 43 years old from Little Salmon Carmack's First Nation, and her sobriety date is August 26th, 2021. Welcome, Desiree.
7: Thank you.
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7: I'll start with my First Nation name is Tikichua. I was given my First Nation's name by my grandmother, Bessie Blackjack. She said that the name came from a strong, independent Native woman who did everything on her own. My English name is Desiree Blackjack. I have two beautiful daughters, Tanisha and Kira. We have a dog, Yowen, a cat, Ebony, and two fish. So that's our little family. My grandparents, like I said, my grandma's Bessie Blackjack. My grandfather's Roddy Blackjack. My grandpa is a legacy in the Yukon. He's well known for all the work he has done for his people, fighting for our self-government and for our rights as First Nations people. He was chief of LSCFN for 14 years. He taught me a lot about leadership. What I do today in my life, I really look up to my grandpa and his teachings. So I'm very honored to have such beautiful grandparents that I had. They were the closest to me. They were the ones that showed me what love really is and how to be loved. My grandma was the backbone of our family. She held us all together and gave us unconditional love. I grew up engulfed in our culture. We would spend every summer at fish camp. We always had fresh meat, fresh berries. We worked together to harvest, and there was always enough for us for the winter months. I was happy on the land, and I was very happy when I was with my grandparents. Going back to the beginning, I don't know who my real dad is. He's all I know is that he's a Frenchman from Nova Scotia. I was able to connect with a first cousin, and then I was able to connect with a couple aunties. So I know that my dad is still alive, but I feel fulfilled. I found what I was looking for. And just being in connection with my first cousin and now an aunt, it's good enough for me. So that connection has been made. And I feel like I know more of who I am now than I did growing up, because there was always that void and that curiosity and that wonder there. And because of that, I support my daughter's relationships with their dads. So I learned in my family of origin, we could be anyone we aspire to be. One thing my parents always told me was that we could be anything we wanted to be. So I learned to work hard for what I wanted and that I could accomplish anything I set my mind to. I was raised to be confident. I had my first job aside from babysitting at the age of 14. And I received my first paycheck and loved earning and having my own money. So I've always worked since then. I pride myself in being a hard worker. I was taught survival skills in the forest as well as survival skills in civilization. I was raised to be fiercely independent, to never have to rely on a man for anything we need. I love that I can always have my own back. On the flip side, what I learned about self-worth is that I'm pretty but not beautiful. I was taught to protect myself at a young age, which later came in handy when I started getting into my addictions. I was always a target for a lot of women when I was drinking, because I think I was, I don't know, too bubbly, I guess, too happy. I lived in a glass house. Everything was perfect looking in from the outside. We were complimented often on how beautiful our family was and how well-behaved all of us kids were. We did have some great times, which is why I grew up feeling so confused. A lot of hardships in our home as well. There's violations that happened that were kept very hush-hush and started to come out when I was in counseling. I started counseling when I was 25. We weren't taught to talk about our feelings growing up. And I believe that's a trait with a lot of our First Nation families because of residential school. It used to take me 3 days to figure out what was wrong, why I was feeling the way I was feeling sometimes. But counseling really helped to connect with myself. It took quite a bit of counseling to be able to get to where I am today with talking about my feelings and to be able to communicate how I feel. And sometimes I still have some difficulties communicating. I do try, and I'm a lot further now than I was back then. Going back to when I was a teenager, a young child, actually, I was violated 5 times since I was the age of 3 until I was 19. When I was older in my young adult life, I was raped. I've been through a lot of different violations by men. With my addictions, the abuse started happening in my home when I was about 14. And that's when I started running away from home. That's when I started using alcohol. I started drinking. I started smoking weed. And from there, I was introduced to other drugs and the drinking picked up more and more. I didn't feel safe in my home. I tried to leave as much as I could, but because of this new lifestyle that I was entering into, I got in trouble a lot. I was grounded for months at a time sometimes, which opened up that opportunity for the abuse to happen. And then when I was 16, I decided that enough was enough, that I wasn't taking it anymore. And I packed my bags up and I left home. I moved into a party house, and this is when the drinking really picked up because I was living in it. I didn't talk to my family for a year after I moved out. I cut everybody off except for my sister, my oldest sister. After that year went by, I started seeing somebody, and I slowed down on the drinking and the partying, but it was a lot of like mental abuse. So that was my introduction to abusive relationships. I was able to get out of that relationship. And then when I was 18, I moved to Whitehorse. I went to the Yukon College. At the time, it was the Yukon College. Things were good. Things were good for a while. I stopped drinking. I drank very rarely. I got myself into a routine. I started getting into my spiritualities. I would do a lot of meditations. I prayed a lot. I was growing spiritually, and I was doing really well. Started drinking again. I don't know if it was the stress of having my own place for the first time, was going to college for the first time. My grandparents were the ones that helped me to get into my own place. They helped me. They paid for my security deposit to move into my own apartment. The deal was that they could stay there anytime they wanted with me, which of course worked for me because I loved being with my grandparents. I started drinking more and going to school less. And then I ended up not finishing that term. And I was drinking every day until about 19, just after my 19th birthday, I drank a lot. I remember drinking every day for almost 8 months. And I was sober for maybe a couple weeks out of that 8 months. But I just dove into a life of drinking and drugs. However, every time my grandparents would show up, everybody would get kicked out. I'd make tea. All the alcohol would get put away and everything. So I had that respect for my grandparents that everything would get shut down. Everybody would get kicked out and the house would be aired out, cleaned up. And I would take care of my grandparents while they were there. And I always asked them, before you come, you have to let me know because I always have people at my house. And they said, yeah, we'll tell you. But they never did. They would just show up. I think, I don't know if they found it humorous or whatever, seeing me run around and clean up. But I ended up getting evicted from that place because of my partying and my drinking. And I was pretty good friends with the landlord too. So it was hard for her to evict me at that time. But I understood why she did it. And then I ended up moving into my cousin's place. I sobered up. He helped me to sober up. I remember I started working a part-time job and I had my first paycheck, and I told him, we're driving around, and I said, can you stop at a liquor store? I just want to get something. And he said, nope, I'm taking you home right now. And I remember being so angry that he took me home. But then the next morning I woke up and I was thankful. So I ended up sobering up for, I think, about a year at that time. And in that time, my parents were moving to Yellowknife for an opportunity, a job opportunity. So I went with them. I worked three jobs. I was promoted to assistant manager. I was working at Sands. I learned a lot about business when I was there. And I was there for about a year. My parents left a few months after we got there because things didn't pan out, but I loved my life there. So I stayed. Life was good. Life was really good. It was a year, exactly 1 year after I moved to Yellowknife. I was driving down Main Street. I bought my first car when I was in Yellowknife as well. But I was driving down Main Street. Somebody yelled my name. And in that moment, I thought, I'm done. I'm done in Yellowknife. And that's when I decided to move. And I sold my car and just had my suitcase. And I moved over to Edmonton. I didn't have a place to go to. My friend hooked me up with one of her friends so I could have a place to stay until I got settled, which didn't take long. I was settled within probably about a week. And then I got a job with a marketing company. It was young people. And I remember the day I walked in there after they said I got the job. And they were all young, my age, around 20. And I walked in. Everybody was dressed in their business attire. And there was Eminem blasting in the background. And that's when I was like, okay, this is my place. So I learned a lot about business there. They taught us about marketing. how to present yourself, how to talk with managers. And it was a lot of fun. And I really loved business. And this is when I went for my first massage. I was supposed to be working, but my supervisor out in the field took me for a massage instead. And that's when I decided that I wanted to have my own spa one day. So from when I was living in Edmonton, I got a call one day that my Uncle Larry had passed away. So I went home for the service and the funeral. And then I came back to Edmonton and continued working. 2 months later, I got another call and my grandma had passed away. I went home again and I ended up staying home this time because my grandpa had nobody to take care of him. And I was pretty much the only one in the family in a situation where I could take care of my grandpa. So I ended up moving, staying home, and I went back to Edmonton a couple weeks later to go and get my stuff. And I came back and I was doing good at first. I was working two jobs. It was tough during that time taking care of my grandpa. It was because he would sometimes stand there for a long time just staring at my grandma's pictures, and I could feel his pain and how much he missed her. And I tried to do everything to make his life more comfortable. I tried to do things that my grandma would do for him. My first time making bannock, it was rock hard. But I looked over at my grandpa and he opened it and he was eating the inside. So he would never tell me when I did something wrong, but he would just enjoy it the best he could. And I remember when I first moved in with him, the silence made me uncomfortable. So I talked a lot. And one day it dawned on me that I didn't need to talk when I was with my grandpa, that just being there with each other was enough for him. And it was enough for me too. So we would just sit there. He would play his cards. I would read my book. When my grandma was alive, it was me and my grandma all the time. My grandma and I were very close. We would laugh together all the time. We'd spend a lot of time together. I really loved being with her. So this gave me an opportunity to get to know my grandpa. And I always felt like my grandparents were my parents because of the way that they loved me unconditionally and the way they protected me. I felt safe. I felt safe when I was with them, and I knew I was safe. After about 8 months, I couldn't handle CarMax anymore. And during that time that I was staying there, I got back into drinking again. I'd go out on a weekend, go out for a night, and then I'd come back early in the morning or come back late that night, and I'd take care of my grandpa. I started talking with a friend that I met in Yellowknife. So I started talking to him when I was in CarMax, and we decided that we were going to try a relationship together. He was in Fort Nelson. He moved over to Whitehorse, and I met him in Whitehorse, and we started our relationship. Things weren't really working out for him in Whitehorse, so we moved to Fort Nelson together. And during that time in Fort Nelson, I wasn't a big drinker yet. I would just go out maybe one night and then have a drink every now and then. We'd go out together, but it wasn't anything that created issues in my life. We talked about having a child together, but we agreed that we'd wait a year because we were looking to buy a house. We both had good jobs. We were doing really well. And after we talked about having a child together, I got pregnant a month later. We ended up moving back to the Yukon when I was about 3 months, maybe 4 months pregnant. I wanted to be close to my resources, like my family, because this was my first child. I was terrified. But being close to my mom and my sisters, yeah, it made me feel better about being a first-time mom. And they were there. I'd always go to CarMax and get my mom's help with my baby. And after I had Tanisha, my oldest daughter, her dad, it didn't work out in Whitehorse for him. He couldn't find a job. And he was starting to, it was starting to affect his mental health. So we decided that he was going to move back to Fort Nelson and that I was going to commute back and forth just so I could have the support from my family with Tanisha and we could still be in our relationship. During that time, within the first 6 months of my daughter's life, we started arguing a lot. The commute back to Fort Nelson was good for him, but it wasn't good for me. And so we ended up separating. We argued so much and I just realized that I didn't want to raise my daughter like that. I ended up leaving him and getting our own place in Whitehorse and I was raising her and I was doing good. I'd go out every now and then, but I remember a couple times I was sick and I'd be laying on my couch for a few days. I just remember thinking, I don't want to be like this. I don't want to do this. So I made smarter choices. I would still go out every now and then, but I would just be a lot more wise in what I would do. Like I stayed away from the drugs and I would just drink. So the next day I would still be able to function, wake up early with my daughter and be the mom that I wanted to be with her. I started up my own business doing bookkeeping when she was just young because I wanted to stay at home with her. I wanted to raise her and not put her in the system. I started putting her in daycare when she was about three. I didn't have to put her in daycare, but I chose to so she can learn to socialize with other kids. And then she started school. And the person that I was with at the time, I was telling him that I wanted to go back to school. And he talked very highly of Victoria. We relocated to Victoria, went to school there at Camosun College for a couple years. My first year, I took upgrading and courses towards the hospitality management program. I was working towards getting the training I needed for my spa. And my first year in the hospitality management program, I got a call that my grandpa wasn't doing well. So it took me 2 days to get home. And the whole time I prayed that he would just wait until I got there. He did. He waited till I got there and sat with him. And 4 hours later, he passed. I just thank God every day that he waited for me. I couldn't talk about it for a decade. After his service, I went out partying, drank for 3 days. And I remember waking up on the third day. I had no recollection of anything from the past 3 days. And that scared me. So I called my sister and I asked her to drop me off at detox. She dropped me off at detox and I called her back an hour later and I said, I don't belong here. Come get me. So she came and picked me up. From there, like I got deeper and deeper into my addictions, into the drinking. I had different friends on the weekend than I did throughout the week. I would drink on the weekend with my weekend friends and I drink on the week during the week with my week friends. And I did that so people wouldn't know how much I drank. I tried to hide it. And I was homeless at that time, staying with friends. It was a tough time. I couldn't talk about my grandpa. I wouldn't talk about my grandpa. Anybody who tried, I'd shut them down. Throughout that 10 years, I just fell deeper and deeper into addictions. And about halfway through that period, I had my baby girl, Kira. She's my youngest. She came at a time where there was a lot of darkness in my life. She was a blessing. She was definitely what my heart needed. My oldest daughter, Tanisha, turned 11. I was really starting to sink into addictions. I was introduced to harder drugs. So I started smoking crack and my house turned into a flop house. There was people there all the time. The day that she came home was right after I had gotten raped. She came in. I was crying in her room. That's the day she decided to move out with her dad. She walked out, told her dad she was moving out. So my heart broke twice in one day, bigger with my daughter because her and I were always very, very close. And I always put her before everything else. But lately I wasn't because of my addictions. My addictions were taking over. And after the rape happened, I stayed home for 2 weeks. I did not leave my house. I changed a lot. I was, prior to that, in an abusive relationship. It's the first time I was ever hit. It was verbally, mentally, emotionally abusive. So I wasn't doing good. I wasn't doing very good at all in life. The people I hung out with were just as into the addictions as I was. And I remember I got evicted. There was just too many people at the house all the time. We weren't quiet or respectful at all. I started working at the mine and I was trying to get my life back together. So I moved in to my mom's and I was staying at my mom's and I was trying to get myself back on track, and things were good for a little while. And then I started doing drugs again, and I would get out of camp and I'd dive into the drugs. I almost got my little girl taken away from me because of my situation. Luckily, my sister was there that she was able to take my little girl. So she took her, and I was so ashamed and angry at myself that I put a bottle of pills in my mouth. And my friend saw me do it and he smacked the back of my head, and some of the pills came out. And before he could do it again, I ran out the door and I swallowed the pills and I went running into the bush. And I woke up, I don't know how long later, but I was very delusional. And I started walking and I found a building, a business, and I went in there and I called my brother and I asked him to come get me. So he came and got me, and I went and slept it off at his house. Woke up that next morning with Bell's palsy. My body couldn't handle the stress from all the drugs I did. And I didn't know what it was. It scared the crap out of me. I didn't know what was going on with me or my body or why I couldn't move half my face. I went to the nurse, and that's when they told me that I had Bell's palsy and explained what it was. And my parents helped me with trying to get better from it. So I went to acupuncture. I went to see a chiropractor, vitamins that I could take to try to heal it faster. And through that time, I stopped doing drugs, but I didn't stop drinking. And I think that's why my face didn't completely heal. You can still notice it today. When I talk to nurses and doctors about it, they say that's odd because normally it heals. It's a reminder to me of that day. That's a reminder to me of my addictions. And I think that that's the way that the Great Spirit just said that it has to be, right? As a constant reminder of where I came from and where I am today and the work that I do to be able to help people. Got tired of living at my parents' house, so I found my own place in CarMax. I decided to stay in CarMax, and I got back into the lifestyle of drugs and alcohol, and I started going even further downhill, and I started seeing my girls less and less, started becoming very angry. And I remember one day I woke up and I just knew that I was going to die like this, or I had to change. And I used to daydream about doing things with my girls. That was my wish, was to be able to do stuff with my kids, to have money to do stuff with my kids, to wake up and have my kids home. And I just thought about my quality of life. And I remember looking in the mirror and thinking, I don't know who you are. I don't know who this person is staring back at me. And that's when I decided that I wanted to get help, that I needed to get help, because I tried. I tried everything in my power to quit on my own. I tried to write it on my calendar. I'd never get past 8 days. I tried to watch movies about people in recovery and how they sobered up. I tried everything. And I couldn't do it by myself. And one of the hardest things that I had to admit to that was I was powerless and I couldn't do it alone. So I called my boss and I asked him if he could help me, and I needed the help. And they had, they booked me into Cedars and told me I was supposed to leave in a couple months. So once I did that, I dove right off. I drank every day for 3 months. I was doing drugs all the time. I had about 5 days, and I was supposed to leave to Cedars when a couple of my cousins went, but I didn't make it. I wasn't ready. So I bumped it, and I ended up going 2 weeks later than I was supposed to go. I sobered up. I let everything run out. I let my money run out. I let the booze run out. I let the drugs run out. I let everything run out about 5 days before I had to go. I did it on purpose so I could detox myself before I had to go. And I was sick. I was pretty sick. But I made it on that plane, and I went to Cedars, and I told myself that when I go to treatment, that that was it, that I was going to be done with everything, and that I was going to change my life. So I went with the mentality that I was coming back a different person. I got down to treatment, and it was tough, right? The transition, but I'm really happy that I detoxed before, because of my anxiety. I would get bad anxiety when I was detoxing and everything was coming out of my system. The first week, it was really tough because they put a big emphasis on God with everything, right? Your higher power. I didn't believe in God. I do believe in the Great Spirit and the Creator, but even that part of my belief was on thin ice, because I thought, how could everything happen to me that happened if there

It's been a windy road. If I said it was easy, I'd be lying. But everything that I've gone through between now and then in my recovery has been worth it. All the healing that I've done, I've learned to forgive. That was a big thing for me, is that I was holding on to a lot of resentments. And I've learned to forgive people, and I've learned to forgive a lot of the people who have hurt me. I've learned to forgive my abusers. And I had to do that for me to be able to move forward in my own life. I've been an angry person for a long time, and it's just recently that I met somebody who has been helping me with my anger to be able to see things in a different way and to let go of that anger. There's a lot more peace in my life. I feel calm. I feel happy. I'm able to communicate better with my kids. And it also opened the door for a deeper sense of self-love. And I'm so grateful for all the people that have come into my life to help me, even if they didn't stay, even if it was just for a little while. But everybody that's come into my life has taught me something. I never ever imagined in my addictions that I would have a life so beautiful today, and that I would have such strong supports. And I'm so grateful. The relationship I have with my girls is, it's a beautiful relationship now. Before, when I first started in my recovery, it was tough. It was really tough. My little girl, Kira, and I would art, we would go head to head. She needed to learn things. I needed to learn things. And we learned those things together. We healed together. We have a very strong relationship today. And my oldest daughter, that was really, really tough, because she was my first, and her and I were best friends. Since she was small, I would tell her everything. I would talk to her about everything, and all that stopped in my addictions. And one day, I think it was about almost a year into my recovery, her and I were sitting there. My Kira was sleeping, and I apologized to her for all the hurt that I brought onto her. And she cried, and she cried. But she thanked me for apologizing. And that's when the healing started with her and I. I'm very honest with my girls. I talk to them about addictions. I talk to them about residential school. I tell them that I will only take our healing so far in my generation, that they will have to continue the healing in their generation. I'm telling my story because I'm using it as a healing tool for myself, and to let other people know that it's so important for us to learn to use our voice, because through telling our own story, we could help somebody else. Somebody could relate with our story and decide that they want to get better as well. And I've dedicated my life to helping individuals in recovery, individuals who are fighting in addictions, to be able to come out of their addictions when they're ready to. And I just want to be that voice that maybe helps one person on their healing journey. So our organization's name is like Ki Onatehe, and it means fly like an eagle. So we've been up and running for a little bit over a year now. We do help individuals in addictions recovery. We do go to the communities as well to offer healing groups and to offer workshops. We do 2 to 3 workshops in the communities, and we've been to about half of the communities in the Yukon so far. On Saturdays, we are on the land from 12 to 4. We alternate between family reconciliation and adult cultural wellness. We are culturally based, but we are open to anybody who needs our support. 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You can come, and we'll definitely give you our support as well. I am a trained recovery coach. We have 20 trained recovery coaches around the Yukon now. We help people do helper support.

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1: What do you see in the future for your program as well as yourself?
0: I see more growth. We've grown very, very quickly. And for myself, I want to be the best that I can be in regards to the work that I'm doing to help people. Anything that I can do to build my skills, my knowledge and services for the people in the Yukon, that's what my goal is just to be here and to help as many people as I can.
1: And lastly, Desiree, what would you say you're the most grateful for in your sobriety today?
0: I am truly grateful that I have my babies back in my life full time, that we have a solid, stable relationship. Because without my healing, I would not be able to create those relationships with my kids and with other people. So I'm very grateful to my healing journey and the individuals who have come along to help me to where I am today. And grateful to the people who are going to come along in the future to help me to get to where I want to be.
1: Thank you so much for being here today, Desiree, and sharing your story and for all of the work that you do.
0: Thank you so much for having me. And I really appreciate your time and everything that you've done as well. So, merci chou.
1: Thanks, Desiree. Take care.
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0: From the National Newsroom of the Canadian Press, I'm Don Mitchell. Polls have opened for the first day of advanced polling in Quebec ahead of general elections. Voters have the option of voting today or tomorrow ahead of the October 5th ballot. Five parties are expecting to win seats in the election, including Coalition Avenir Quebec. CAQ leader Christine Fréchette showing some concern this weekend over Americans potentially pushing support for the sovereignist party Quebecois to destabilize Canada. However, her rivals were a bit skeptical about the warnings amid little indication so far of interference in the campaign. There are several premiers keeping their cards close to their chest on where they stand with major constitutional reforms. It comes as Alberta leader Daniel Smith pursues changes that will be questions in the province's referendum next month.
1: The premier is asking voters to weigh in on major constitutional changes, including abolishing the Senate and letting provinces choose superior and appeal court judges. Other proposals would let provinces opt out of federal programs without losing funding and give provincial laws priority in some jurisdictional disputes. Most of the changes would require support from Parliament and other provinces. Now, several premiers contacted by the Canadian Press declined to comment or said they would wait for Alberta's results. University of Alberta law professor Gerard Kennedy says some proposals may find provincial support, but Ottawa could be less willing to give up federal powers. David Augustine, the Canadian Press.
0: Overseas, British officials have shared a few more details on the five arrested on suspicion of offenses under the Explosives Act close to a major air base hosting U.S. forces in southwest of England. The councillor for Cotswold District, Tristan Wilkinson, says there has been increased surveillance in the area recently, that following a threat on the base linked to Iran.
2: There was a specific threat about 6 weeks ago from the Iranians on this base. At the time, there was an increased surveillance around the area. This is an operational base. There is, it's no secret that, you know, we have American bombers here that are taking part in what's happening in the Middle East at the moment.
0: The base, RAF Fairford, is used by the United States to deploy bombers in the current Iran war. Meanwhile, U.S. President Donald Trump heaped praise on those involved in the arrests. Speaking to reporters, he also said he believes Iran will capitulate in the current conflict that has essentially halted shipping through the Strait of Hormuz.
3: Oil will come dropping down as soon as Iran gives up, as soon as the war is over, which will be soon. Oil is going to come plummeting down.
0: And finally, Nova Scotia has emerged as the province with the highest average asking rents in Canada, according to data from rentals.ca. It's reached more than $2,300 a month since August. The platform's spokesperson, Giacomo Latta, says that while the Atlantic province now ranks higher than most expensive markets like British Columbia, it's a story about composition, not just prices.
4: We are seeing a lot of new projects enter Nova Scotia. Now, these new rentals are a mix that skew towards larger, higher price units, and that mix alone is kind of pulling the average rent up.
0: Lattis says Nova Scotia rents have risen every year since 1990, but the pace has stepped up sharply since 2019, driven by rising land, permitting, and labor costs. This is the Canadian Press. In sports and the CFL, the Hamilton Tiger Cats are officially out of the playoffs with a 37-35 overtime loss to the Edmonton Elks. The Cats have now lost five in a row. Hamilton's defeat opens the door for a crossover playoff spot for a West Division team. There are 14 games on the NFL schedule today, with the Buffalo Bills seeking to make it three wins in a row when they host the Los Angeles Chargers. The Bills showing some firepower early in the season, combining for 77 points in wins over Houston and Detroit. Canadian Joshua Palmer leads the team with two receiving touchdowns. Other matchups include the Bengals and Steelers, Seahawks at Commanders, and Rams at Broncos. And in Major League Baseball, the Toronto Blue Jays will close out their season today against the Cincinnati Reds. The Jays fell 5-1 yesterday after taking the series opener 6-5. 42-year-old Max Scherzer will start on the mound for Toronto against Brandon Williamson. Scherzer expected to make a decision on his playing career in the offseason. From the Canadian Press, I'm Don Mitchell.

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0: From the National Newsroom of the Canadian Press, I'm Don Mitchell. Two separate mass shootings in South African townships within hours of each other have left at least 27 people dead. The South African Police Service says the first attack involved eight gunmen armed with AK-47 rifles and pistols opening fire at a bar near Johannesburg late last night. 17 people were killed at the small venue in Wedela Township, southwest of South Africa's biggest city. Meanwhile, almost 4 hours later, 10 people were killed and 11 wounded in a shooting at a store linked to what police describe as an entertainment venue near Cape Town, South Africa's second biggest city. Advanced polls are now open across Quebec in the province's general election. Voters have the option of voting today or tomorrow between 9:30 and 8 p.m. local time. Five parties are vying for seats: the Coalition Avenir Quebec, the Parti Québécois, the Quebec Liberals, the Quebec Conservatives, and Quebec Solidaire. Meanwhile, former Bloc Québécois leader and Parti Québécois cabinet minister Martine Ouellette says there are parties offering new ideas in the provincial campaign. They're just drowned out by overwhelming focus on the five main parties. Ouellette points out there are 15 other registered political parties on the campaign trail, some of which are running dozens of candidates with a fraction of resources or visibility. Ouellette leads Climate Quebec, that not only advocates for urgent action to tackle climate crisis, but also visions for economic development, health, and education. She likens the provincial race to a 100-meter dash, where a category of runners have a 50-meter start ahead of the others. Premiers from across Canada appear to be keeping their cards close to their chest on where they stand on major constitutional reforms. It comes as Alberta Premier Daniel Smith sends messages of change through a province-wide vote next month, including a proposal to let provinces pick their own provincial court judges. University of Alberta law professor Gerard Kennedy believes the biggest stumbling block to get reforms through won't be provincial, but getting Ottawa to agree.
1: It's extra provincial power. Why wouldn't they want it? Several of the provinces have already expressed sympathy with the judges, one in particular, notably Saskatchewan, Quebec, and Ontario. To me, the big problem is going to be getting the federal parliament to agree.
0: And finally, the powerful, slow-moving nor'easter that has ravaged the Northeast this weekend, leaving more than 130,000 customers without power, continues to threaten coastal communities with another round of flooding. The storm remained just south of Long Island and east of northern New Jersey, and the National Weather Service lead forecaster Bob Orovic says it's sticking around for another day.
2: With respect to rainfall, the worst of what's remaining of the storm is going to be today on Sunday, anywhere from northern New Jersey across Long Island, New York City, into southern New England. The winds will still be, as they have been, pretty gusty across the northeastern part of the country.
0: The storm is connected with the death of a New York City Housing Authority worker and has flooded roads and disrupted air travel. This is the Canadian Press. In sports and Major League Baseball, the Toronto Blue Jays will close out their season today against the Cincinnati Reds. The Jays fell 5-1 yesterday after taking the series opener 6-5. 42-year-old Max Scherzer will be on the mound for Toronto against Brandon Williamson. Scherzer expected to make a decision on his playing career in the offseason. Meanwhile, there are two playoff spots still up for grabs on the final day, with the Philadelphia Phillies and Arizona Diamondbacks fighting for the National League's final wildcard spot. In the American League West, the Houston Astros and the Texas Rangers are in a race for the title. There are 14 games on the NFL schedule today, with the Buffalo Bills seeking to make it three wins in a row when they host the Los Angeles Chargers. And it's the fourth and final day of the President's Cup at the Medina Country Club in Illinois today. The Internationals lead for only the fourth time going into singles since the matches began in 1994. The Americans led in every match in the morning and afternoon yesterday before the Internationals fought back and kept a three-point lead. From the Canadian Press, I'm Don Mitchell.
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0: From the National Newsroom of the Canadian Press, I'm Naira Ahmed. Gaza's health ministry says the Palestinian death toll has now risen to over 74,000 Palestinians after Israeli strikes killed at least two people today.
1: In Gaza City, several men worked to remove the body of a person killed in an Israeli airstrike while in a car. One more person added to the Palestinian death toll from the Israel-Hamas war that began nearly 3 years ago. Gaza's health ministry says more than 74,000 Palestinians have been killed, more than 1,100 since a ceasefire took effect last October. The ceasefire halted the heaviest of fighting, but Israeli strikes have continued, and what the military says are responses to threats and attacks. Seven Israelis have been killed since the ceasefire. I'm Donna Water.
0: Back at home, amid rising diesel prices, Conservative leader Pierre Poilievre is pitching a plan to cut federal taxes to ensure Canada has affordable supplies.
2: Poilievre says Canada already produces enough diesel to meet national demand, but transportation bottlenecks have left some regions dependent on U.S. imports. He proposes eliminating all tax on diesel sales until at least Canada Day by extending the full fuel excise tax cut until July 1st of next year. He's also advocating GST be removed from the purchase of fuel. He added that the Conservative plan would expand refining capacity, help refineries process more Canadian crude, and build the transportation and storage infrastructure needed to supply every region. Don Mitchell, The Canadian Press.
0: In Quebec now, polls are now open for the first day of advance polling in the province's general elections.
3: Voters have the option of voting today and on Monday from 9:30 a.m. to 8 p.m. ahead of the October 5th election. Five parties are expected to win seats: the Coalition Avenir Quebec, the Parti Québécois, the Quebec Liberals, the Quebec Conservatives, and the Quebec Solidaire. Claims of foreign interference dominated the campaign on Friday and Saturday from CAQ leader Christine Fréchette. Her rivals were skeptical about the warnings, and Fréchette also said there was no indication of interference in the current election. Hannah Stolz, The Canadian Press.
0: And Alberta Premier Danielle Smith's fellow premiers are keeping their cards close to their chest on where they stand on the major constitutional reforms she is sending to a referendum next month.
4: The Premier is asking voters to weigh in on major constitutional changes, including abolishing the Senate and letting provinces choose superior and appeal court judges. Other proposals would let provinces opt out of federal programs without losing funding and give provincial laws priority in some jurisdictional disputes. Most of the changes would require support from Parliament and other provinces. Now, several premiers contacted by the Canadian Press declined to comment or said they would wait for Alberta's results. University of Alberta law professor Gerard Kennedy says some proposals may find provincial support, but Ottawa could be less willing to give up federal powers. David Augustine, The Canadian Press.
0: This is The Canadian Press. In sports, it's the final day of Major League Baseball's regular season. The Blue Jays will cap the campaign in Toronto against the Cincinnati Reds, looking for redemption for yesterday's 5-1 loss. Max Scherzer gets the ball to start in what could be the final appearance of his career. The 42-year-old said he will delay his decision on his future until later in the offseason. A busy day in the NFL with 13 games on the schedule. It all starts with the Kansas City Chiefs taking on the Dolphins in Miami. Also, the Buffalo Bills host the Los Angeles Chargers this afternoon. Later, the Baltimore Ravens and Dallas Cowboys face off in Rio de Janeiro, Brazil. In CFL action, the Hamilton Tiger Cats have been eliminated from playoff contention. And Canada's Leila Fernandez has captured her first title of the tennis season. The 24-year-old from Laval, Quebec beat Australia's Talia Gibson in the final at the Singapore Open. Fernandez opened the tournament as the sixth seed and finished with her sixth career title. From the Canadian Press, I'm Naira Ahmed.

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Shona Fem is looking for an organized, reliable bingo/office coordinator to join our team. The position is responsible for coordinating all aspects of Radio Bingo while also providing administrative and office support to ensure the day-to-day operations so the station runs smoothly. Must have a valid driver's license. This job will have a flexible work week to start. The closing date for this position will be October 14th at 4 p.m. Please email your resume to Denise Beattie, General Manager at gm@shonafm.com.

0: From the National Newsroom of the Canadian Press, I'm Naira Ahmed. Gaza's health ministry says the Palestinian death toll has now passed over 74,000 Palestinians after Israeli strikes killed at least two people today. Over 1,000 of those deaths have taken place since a ceasefire took effect almost a year ago. Seven Israeli soldiers have been killed since the ceasefire. Meanwhile, the World Health Organization says nearly 700 people have been killed in Yemen since fighting escalated last month. The Canadian Police and Peace Officers' annual memorial service has recognized five police officers and a correctional services officer who died this year. Canadian flags were at half-mast and the scree of bagpipes rung out as hundreds of police officers marched onto the lawn on Parliament Hill to honor those who have fallen in the line of duty. Public Safety Minister Gary Anangasagari says the ceremony is a chance to pay respects to fallen heroes as well as their families who paid the ultimate price for that sacrifice. The memorial service was first held in 1978, and since then, over 900 names have been added to glass tablets that line the perimeter wall on Parliament Hill. Conservative leader Pierre Poilievre is proposing to cut federal taxes on diesel fuel to make it affordable for Canadians in the future. Poilievre outlined his party's plan today at a suburban Ottawa gas station.
1: Here's the plan. Eliminate all taxes on diesel sales, at least until Canada Day and maybe longer. This includes the GST, extending the excise tax holiday, and getting rid of the clean fuel standard.
0: He says the plan would expand refining capacity, help refineries process more Canadian crude, and build the transportation and storage infrastructure needed to supply every region. Some experts wonder whether Canada has enough diplomats to build the ties the government wants with other Arctic nations.
2: The Trudeau government closed its Canadian International Arctic Centre in 2023. Global Affairs argued at the time its Arctic team would work better out of Ottawa. But former Canadian ambassador to Norway, Artur Wulczynski, calls the closure decision incoherent. Canada has been making efforts recently with new consulates in Greenland and Alaska, but multiple experts question Global Affairs' current depth of knowledge and contacts in the Arctic at a time of rising international interest in the region's waterways and resources. Jason Wide, The Canadian Press.
0: And real estate watchers in Nova Scotia say rapidly rising rental prices in the region show no sign of slowing, as the province now tops the country for average asking rents. Canadian Press reporter Don Mitchell.
3: According to data from rentals.ca, it's reached more than $2,300 a month since August. The platform's spokesperson, Giacomo Lattis, says that while the Atlantic province now ranks higher than most expensive markets like British Columbia, it's a story about composition, not just prices.
0: Lattis says new projects tend to be geared toward more affluent renters, as opposed to Halifax's large demographic of students with limited budgets. This is the Canadian Press. In sports, it's the final day of Major League Baseball's regular season. The Blue Jays will cap the campaign in Toronto against the Cincinnati Reds, looking for redemption for yesterday's 5-1 loss. Max Scherzer gets the ball to start in what could be the final appearance of his career. The 42-year-old said he will delay his decision on his future until later in the offseason. A busy day in the NFL with 13 games on the schedule. It all starts with the Kansas City Chiefs taking on the Dolphins in Miami. Also, the Buffalo Bills host the Los Angeles Chargers this afternoon. Later, the Baltimore Ravens and Dallas Cowboys face off in Rio de Janeiro, Brazil. In CFL action, the Hamilton Tiger Cats have been eliminated from playoff contention. And Canada's Leila Fernandez has captured her first title of the tennis season. The 24-year-old from Laval, Quebec, beat Australia's Talia Gibson in the final at the Singapore Open. Fernandez opened the tournament as the sixth seed and finished with her sixth career title. From the Canadian Press, I'm Naira Ahmed.
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In recognition of truth and reconciliation, the Yukon Film Society invites you to two special screenings at the Yukon Theater. 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Presented by the Yukon Film Society.

0: The Canadian Police and Peace Officers' annual memorial service in Ottawa has recognized five police officers and a correctional services officer who died this year. Public Safety Minister Garian Angus-Angarry says the ceremony is a chance to pay respects to fallen heroes, as well as their families who paid the ultimate price for that sacrifice.
1: Today's ceremony is an acknowledgement that not every police and peace officer makes it home. They have made the ultimate sacrifice, one that we honor, in service of their community and in service of their country.
0: Since the memorial service was first held in 1978, over 900 names have been added to glass tablets that line the perimeter wall on Parliament Hill. Abroad now, Gaza's health ministry says the Palestinian death toll has now risen to over 74,000 Palestinians after Israeli strikes killed at least two people today.
2: In Gaza City, several men worked to remove the body of a person killed in an Israeli airstrike while in a car. One more person added to the Palestinian death toll from the Israel-Hamas war that began nearly 3 years ago. Gaza's health ministry says more than 74,000 Palestinians have been killed, more than 1,100 since a ceasefire took effect last October. The ceasefire halted the heaviest of fighting, but Israeli strikes have continued in what the military says are responses to threats and attacks. Seven Israelis have been killed since the ceasefire. I'm Donna Water.
0: Amid rising diesel prices, Conservative leader Pierre Poilievre is pitching a plan to cut federal taxes to ensure Canada has affordable supplies.
3: Poilievre says Canada already produces enough diesel to meet national demand, but transportation bottlenecks have left some regions dependent on U.S. imports. He proposes eliminating all tax on diesel sales until at least Canada Day by extending the full fuel excise tax cut until July 1st of next year. He's also advocating GST be removed from the purchase of fuel. He added that the Conservative plan would expand refining capacity, help refineries process more Canadian crude, and build the transportation and storage infrastructure needed to supply every region. Don Mitchell, The Canadian Press.
0: And researchers say critically endangered North Atlantic right whales are feeding closer to the ocean's surface at night, increasing their risk of being struck by boats.
4: A recent study out of Dalhousie University documented nighttime surface feeding in North Atlantic right whales. The research team tagged 23 right whales in the Gulf of St. Lawrence and used video footage from the tags along with a machine learning algorithm to recognize when the whales were feeding at night. The data revealed that whales are feeding within the same depth as large vessels at night, increasing the risk of collision. The paper's lead author, Jay Kirkham, says collisions with vessels and entanglements in fishing gear are the leading causes of death in the whale population. Diana Mussina, The Canadian Press.
0: This is The Canadian Press. In sports, it's the final day of Major League Baseball's regular season. The Blue Jays will cap the campaign in Toronto against the Cincinnati Reds, looking for redemption for yesterday's 5-1 loss. Max Scherzer gets the ball to start in what could be the final appearance of his career. The 42-year-old said he will delay his decision on his future until later in the offseason. A busy day in the NFL with 13 games on the schedule. It all starts with the Kansas City Chiefs taking on the Dolphins in Miami. Also, the Buffalo Bills host the Los Angeles Chargers this afternoon. Later, the Baltimore Ravens and Dallas Cowboys face off in Rio de Janeiro, Brazil. In CFL action, the Hamilton Tiger Cats have been eliminated from playoff contention. And Canada's Leila Fernandez has captured her first title of the tennis season. The 24-year-old from Laval, Quebec, beat Australia's Talia Gibson in the final at the Singapore Open. Fernandez opened the tournament as the sixth seed and finished with her sixth career title. From the Canadian Press, I'm Naira Ahmed.

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Sam's place. You can hear them picking 20 blocks away. They're playing country music down at Sam's place.

Hi, my name's Roxanne Stanley. I'm a flight attendant with Air North. We're flying at an altitude of 14,000 feet between Inuvik and Ola Crow. 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

0: From the National Newsroom of the Canadian Press, I'm Naira Ahmed. Gaza's health ministry says the Palestinian death toll has now passed over 74,000 Palestinians after Israeli strikes killed at least two people today. Over 1,000 of those deaths have taken place since a ceasefire took effect almost a year ago. Seven Israeli soldiers have been killed since the ceasefire. Meanwhile, the World Health Organization says nearly 700 people have been killed in Yemen since fighting escalated last month. The Canadian Police and Peace Officers' annual memorial service has recognized five police officers and a correctional services officer who died this year. Canadian flags were at half-mast and the scree of bagpipes rung out as hundreds of police officers marched onto the lawn on Parliament Hill to honor those who have fallen in the line of duty. Public Safety Minister Gary Anangasagari says the ceremony is a chance to pay respects to fallen heroes as well as their families who paid the ultimate price for that sacrifice. The memorial service was first held in 1978, and since then, over 900 names have been added to glass tablets that line the perimeter wall on Parliament Hill. Conservative leader Pierre Poilievre is proposing to cut federal taxes on diesel fuel to make it affordable for Canadians in the future. Poilievre outlined his party's plan today at a suburban Ottawa gas station.
1: Here's the plan. Eliminate all taxes on diesel sales, at least until Canada Day and maybe longer. This includes the GST, extending the excise tax holiday, and getting rid of the clean fuel standard.
0: He says the plan would expand refining capacity, help refineries process more Canadian crude, and build the transportation and storage infrastructure needed to supply every region. Some experts wonder whether Canada has enough diplomats to build the ties the government wants with other Arctic nations.
2: The Trudeau government closed its Canadian International Arctic Centre in 2023. Global Affairs argued at the time its Arctic team would work better out of Ottawa. But former Canadian ambassador to Norway Artur Wilczynski calls the closure decision incoherent. Canada has been making efforts recently with new consulates in Greenland and Alaska, but multiple experts question Global Affairs' current depth of knowledge and contacts in the Arctic at a time of rising international interest in the region's waterways and resources. Jason White, The Canadian Press.
0: And real estate watchers in Nova Scotia say rapidly rising rental prices in the region show no sign of slowing, as the province now tops the country for average asking rents. Canadian Press reporter Don Mitchell.
3: According to data from rentals.ca, it's reached more than $2,300 a month since August. The platform's spokesperson, Giacomo Lattis, says that while the Atlantic province now ranks higher than most expensive markets like British Columbia, it's a story about composition, not just prices.
0: Lattis says new projects tend to be geared toward more affluent renters, as opposed to Halifax's large demographic of students with limited budgets. This is the Canadian Press. In sports, it's the final day of Major League Baseball's regular season. The Blue Jays will cap the campaign in Toronto against the Cincinnati Reds, looking for redemption for yesterday's 5-1 loss. Max Scherzer gets the ball to start in what could be the final appearance of his career. The 42-year-old said he will delay his decision on his future until later in the offseason. A busy day in NFL action with 13 games on the schedule. So far, the Kansas City Chiefs have beat the Dolphins in Miami 24-10. The Buffalo Bills also beat the Los Angeles Chargers 24-16. The Detroit Lions beat the Jets 31-24, while the Commanders beat the Seahawks 33-31. In CFL action, the Hamilton Tiger Cats have been eliminated from playoff contention. And Canada's Leila Fernandez has captured her first title of the tennis season. The 24-year-old from Laval, Quebec, beat Australia's Talia Gibson in the final at the Singapore Open. Fernandez opened the tournament as the sixth seed and finished with her sixth career title. From the Canadian Press, I'm Naira Ahmed.
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0: 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I used to be a prisoner. So was my husband. And so were the kids. For their sake, we had to escape. So I said, let's turn off our devices and go outside. Now we can escape pickleball.
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If the ocean was whiskey, I was a duck. I dived to the bottom.

0: From the National Newsroom of the Canadian Press, I'm Naira Ahmed. Gaza's health ministry says the Palestinian death toll has now passed over 74,000 Palestinians after Israeli strikes killed at least two people today. Over 1,000 of those deaths have taken place since a ceasefire took effect almost a year ago. Seven Israeli soldiers have been killed since the ceasefire. Meanwhile, the World Health Organization says nearly 700 people have been killed in Yemen since fighting escalated last month. The Canadian Police and Peace Officers' annual memorial service has recognized five police officers and a correctional services officer who died this year. Canadian flags were at half-mast and the scree of bagpipes rung out as hundreds of police officers marched onto the lawn on Parliament Hill to honor those who have fallen in the line of duty. Public Safety Minister Gary Anangasagari says the ceremony is a chance to pay respects to fallen heroes as well as their families who paid the ultimate price for that sacrifice. The memorial service was first held in 1978, and since then, over 900 names have been added to glass tablets that line the perimeter wall on Parliament Hill. Conservative leader Pierre Poilievre is proposing to cut federal taxes on diesel fuel to make it affordable for Canadians in the future. Poilievre outlined his party's plan today at a suburban Ottawa gas station.
1: Here's the plan. Eliminate all taxes on diesel sales at least until Canada Day and maybe longer. This includes the GST, extending the excise tax holiday, and getting rid of the clean fuel standard.
0: He says the plan would expand refining capacity, help refineries process more Canadian crude, and build the transportation and storage infrastructure needed to supply every region. Some experts wonder whether Canada has enough diplomats to build the ties the government wants with other Arctic nations.
2: The Trudeau government closed its Canadian International Arctic Centre in 2023. Global Affairs argued at the time its Arctic team would work better out of Ottawa. But former Canadian ambassador to Norway, Artur Wilczynski, calls the closure decision incoherent. Canada has been making efforts recently with new consulates in Greenland and Alaska, but multiple experts question Global Affairs' current depth of knowledge and contacts in the Arctic at a time of rising international interest in the region's waterways and resources. Jason White, The Canadian Press.
0: And real estate watchers in Nova Scotia say rapidly rising rental prices in the region show no sign of slowing as the province now tops the country for average asking rents. Canadian Press reporter Don Mitchell.
3: According to data from rentals.ca, it's reached more than $2,300 a month since August. The platform's spokesperson, Giacomo Lattis, says that while the Atlantic province now ranks higher than most expensive markets like British Columbia, it's a story about composition, not just prices.
0: Lattis says new projects tend to be geared toward more affluent renters, as opposed to Halifax's large demographic of students with limited budgets. This is the Canadian Press. In sports, it's the final day of Major League Baseball's regular season. The Blue Jays will cap the campaign in Toronto against the Cincinnati Reds, looking for redemption for yesterday's 5-1 loss. Max Scherzer gets the ball to start in what could be the final appearance of his career. The 42-year-old said he will delay his decision on his future until later in the offseason. A busy day in NFL action with 13 games on the schedule. So far, the Kansas City Chiefs have beat the Dolphins in Miami 24-10. The Buffalo Bills also beat the Los Angeles Chargers 24-16. The Detroit Lions beat the Jets 31-24, while the Commanders beat the Seahawks 33-31. In CFL action, the Hamilton Tiger Cats have been eliminated from playoff contention. And Canada's Leila Fernandez has captured her first title of the tennis season. The 24-year-old from Laval, Quebec, beat Australia's Talia Gibson in the final at the Singapore Open. Fernandez opened the tournament as the sixth seed and finished with her sixth career title. From the Canadian Press, I'm Naira Ahmed.
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from a suitcase sitting out on the porch. 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She changed the lock. Then I found this note taped on the mailbox that said, "Goodbye, Turkey. My attorney will be in touch." So I decided right then and there I was going to do what's right, give her a fair share. But, brother, I didn't know her share was going to be that much.

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She got the gold mine, I got the shaft. Now listen, you ain't heard nothing yet. Why they give her the color television set, then they give her the house, the kids, and both of the cars. See? Well, then they start talking about child support, alimony, and the cost of the court. Didn't take me long to figure out how far in the toilet I was. I'm telling you, they have made a mistake, cause it adds up to more than this cowboy makes. Besides, everything I ever had worth taking, they've already took. While she's living like a queen on alimony,

Baltimore. I let my wife told it I'm going to be carrying food stamps. You get it, Judge? I'm going to be... That's not funny, huh?

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The position is responsible for coordinating all aspects of Radio Bingo while also providing administrative and office support to ensure the day-to-day operations so the station runs smoothly. Must have a valid driver's license. This job will have a flexible work week to start. The closing date for this position will be October 14th at 4 p.m. Please email your resume to Denise Beattie, General Manager, at gm@shonefm.com.